country road trip songs this weekend here on Retro Country USA. Glad to have you along. I'm Big Steve Kelly. What do you say we do a double take here? How about two jammers from Toby Keith? Let's

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weekend here on Retro Country USA. Hope you're digging it. And to this day, this has to be one of my favorite remakes of a Tom Cochran song, if I've ever heard one. Rascal Flatts, Life is a Highway.

0: 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I'm coming right back with a couple more retro songs, road songs, next.
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That's it. Hope you enjoyed all the road songs this weekend. We love playing them for you. You can meet me here in 7 short days. We'll hang out for 2 more hours and play some of those songs that bring back those tasty country memories. I'm Big Steve Kelly from the Kelly Ranch Studios. Have a great week. Stay safe, and I'll talk to you soon. 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Our staff includes Raphael George, Diane Cook, Kim Dawhair, John Grant Vaught, Gary Blake Frazier, Carmen Osborne, Gunnar Jackson, and Chandler Vaught. 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I'm your weekly host, Big Steve Kelly from the Kelly Ranch Studios. 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
0: Let's count them down, y'all. My name is Fitz. That's F-I-T with a Z, and it's time to play the hits. Welcome to the most impactful countdown in country music. This is the Country Top 40, and I'm broadcasting and streaming from the original CT40 headquarters deep in the heart of Texas, and I'm fired up to spend another weekend with you. And I can't believe it. Here we are, middle of August. Kids are headed back to school soon. Football season is peeking around the corner. Get ready for two-a-days. And if you're in your car or on the back porch, out on the lake, or just trying to squeeze every last drop out of your summer, thanks for making me part of your weekend. Now, don't let this calendar fool you. It may still be hot outside, but this countdown never cools off. We've got two brand new debuts joining the party this weekend. Plenty of movement inside the top 40. And before it's all said and done, we're going to find out who's wearing the crown as the biggest song in country music. But first, let's rewind 1 week. Last weekend, it was Morgan Wallen sitting at the top of the countdown with Don't We. Can he make it another week at number one, or is somebody about to knock him off the mountain? Only one way to find out.

0: Don't We from Morgan Wallen. What a song. The number one winner from last weekend's countdown, and we're going to do it all over again this weekend to see if Morgan Wallen dominates the charts again. Let's do this. Let's count them down. I do believe we start at number 40.
1: Number 40.
0: She's from Golden, Texas, and her name is Kacey Musgraves.

song, Casey Musgraves, kicking us off this weekend with Dry Spell, and it was written alongside three of Nashville's best, Luke Laird, Shane McAnally, and Josh Osborne, and this week it settles in at number 40, and you got Fitz playing all the hits, keeping this thing rolling right now with a group making the Lone Star State proud. I'm talking about Texas. Flatland Cavalry continue to climb the countdown with their very first CT40 hit of their career, holding strong at number 39.

back. Flatland Cavalry picking up another spot this week, riding into number 39 with Never Coming Back. And now here's a name you're going to be hearing a whole lot more of. He started out writing songs for other artists. Now he's becoming one of country music's fastest rising new voices. Social media cannot get enough of him. I'm telling you, fans are jumping on board by the thousands, and it feels like this is only the beginning. The Jacob Hackworth train is picking up steam, y'all. Choo-choo. Rolling into number 38.

0: Worth carrying on one to number 38 with What Took You So Long. Welcome to the Summer of Hits on the Country Top 40 with Fitz, and I'm so glad you're spending your weekend right here with me, counting them down. And don't go anywhere, because coming up, how one simple moment turned Megan Maroney into besties with a true country music legend. It's a story every country fan is going to love, and I'm going to tell you all about it right after this.
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0: Now back to the Country Top 40 with Fitz, the guy who plays all the hits on the Valley's Hit Country, 97 Kick. And we're back. Welcome to the Country Top 40 with Fitz, and thank you so much for letting me be part of your weekend. We still got a long way to go before we find the biggest song in country music. So buckle up, hold on tight, because the ride from 40 all the way to number one is just getting started. And if there's one artist who never seems to take a breather, don't you agree it's Luke Combs? I mean, just when one song starts making a serious run up the charts, he's already got another one loaded up and ready to go. And that's exactly what's happening again this weekend. Making its CT40 debut at number 37, here's Luke Combs with Rethink.

wastes no time, does he? One song starts climbing the charts, and then he's already got a brand new one knocking on the door. Brand new this week at number 37, that was Rethink Some Things. And now, folks, let me introduce you to an artist who's got a whole lot of people talking. Kevin Powers was born in Boston. You know, up there in Boston, where they parked the car. I got to go park the car. And then he moved to North Carolina and eventually found his way to Nashville. And he calls his sound Southern Pop. And honestly, it's kind of carving out a lane all its own. He's already piling up millions of streams, helped write Shaboozy and Jelly Roll's Amen, and became one of the very first artists signed to Shaboozy's American Dogwood label. So it looked like that bet is paying off. At number 36, here's Kevin Powers and Shaboozy with Move On.

Kevin Powers and Shaboozy hanging tough for another week at number 36 with Move On. And as always, you know you got Fitz playing all the hits. And a couple of summers ago, Megan Maroney hit the road with Kenny Chesney on his Sun Goes Down tour. And it was somewhere along the way that a tour mate turned into a true friend. Megan says it was one of the most meaningful experiences of her career. She writes about the people who leave a mark on her, and Kenny definitely did. In fact, she wrote him a song for Christmas and even talked him into singing on it. Now, that's a pretty cool gift. Safe to say the respect between those two is the real deal. The highlight reel continues to get better and better for Megan Maroney, who's checking in right now with her latest hit song called Medicine, number 35. Ain't

0: Megan Maroney with a double jump up to number 35 with Medicine. Coming up on the Country Top 40 with Fitz, don't go anywhere, because Ashley McBride just wrote a song for the most unlikely country music celebrity that you've ever heard of. Nope, not another singer. A raccoon. That's right, a raccoon. And the story behind Jimothy the raccoon is coming up next.
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0: Now back to the Country Top 40 with Fitz, and I'm the guy who plays all the hits on the Valley's Hit Country 97 Kick. 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
8: 40. 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
0: Welcome back, and our climb continues right now with Horseback from Cody Johnson. He's got number 34.
9: He's a ranch hand. In a pinch, man. Hotter than the red on the cattle brand. Cause she's a gold digger with a quick trigger. A cast iron skillet swinging lid flipper.

0: horseback.
1: Cody Johnson and Horseback keeping on climbing up one spot this week to number 34. And Fitz playing all the hits. And I don't care how long you've been listening to country music, I bet you've never thought that you'd hear a song inspired by a viral raccoon. But that's exactly what happened when the internet fell head over boots for Jimothy the raccoon. I repeat, Jimothy the raccoon, the little troublemaker wandering around the Seattle area. Ashley McBride couldn't resist. She grabbed the guitar, had a little fun, and wrote him his very own song. And y'all, I've got the exclusive secret audio.
2: He was chipper and squatty with such a small body, she wondered how he was okay. And I'm not a biologist or a zoologist, so who am I to say? I mean, sure, he just has half a torso, but he looks like he's doing just dandy. And the locals love him even more so. Jimothy, does your size come in handy?
1: He's been immortalized by one of the greats. Jimothy will live on forever right now. And Ashley McBride goes on the countdown now with another song, something a little more conventional. Landing in our number 33 slot, here's Ashley.

0: Ashley McBride moving up through them one to number 33 with What If We Don't. Coming up on the Country Top 40 with Fitz. You know that feeling when you hear a song for the very first time, and before it's even over, you know it's got something special. Well, that's exactly what's coming up next. It's time for another CT40 launch pad. CT40 Mission Control. We are go for launch with one of tomorrow's stars after this.
1: 2, 1. And liftoff.
2: It's Riley Green, and I'm here with Boot Barn.
3: When I was growing up in Alabama, we didn't have cowboys. Just small tracts of land, no big open fields. And to me, a cowboy was somebody that was tough, that wasn't scared to work. My dad was kind of a cowboy in my eyes. You know, he built houses his whole life. You have to have a pretty good work ethic to get up every morning and go do construction work in a hot sun in Alabama. And that was our version of a cowboy where I grew up.
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0: And we're back to the hits on the Country Top 40 with Fitz. And I want to say huge congratulations going out to my buddy Parker McCollum and his wife Hallie Ray on welcoming baby boy. Are you ready for this? Rocker Tommy Light McCollum. Welcome to the family, little dude. Little Rocker joins Big Brother Major, making the McCollums a family of four. Now, if you've ever seen Parker live, you know he brings the energy every single night. So when I caught up with him recently, I had to ask, what's the secret? What's fueling this guy these days?
1: You know, I enjoy kind of having an hour by myself. You know, when you're on the road, you're basically living with all the guys that work for you and work with you. And, you know, you come home and you got management, the label, and, you know, my wife, and it's kind of hard to find time alone. So the gym is kind of something that's really good for you and allows me to just get an hour to kind of go, you know, zone out.
0: He's focused, he's healthy, and the result is better life, better shows, and better music like this next one. Parker McCollum right now and killing me at number 32.

Dr. McCollum keeps on climbing, killing me. Moving up one spot this week to number 32. And in case you missed it earlier, another huge congratulations going out to Parker and his wife, Hallie Ray, welcoming baby boy rocker Tommy Light McCollum. Yes, new light has entered the world, making them a family of four. And that is some pretty incredible news, y'all. Way to go. As we head into number 31, if Shane Prophet ever disappears for a couple of days, don't panic. There's a pretty good chance you're going to find him tucked away in a deer blind somewhere. He loves the outdoors almost as much as he loves country music.

Country from Shane Proffitt going on the move up one to number 31, and Fitz playing all the hits. And you know what? I love finding what's next. The new artists and the new music that we're all going to be talking about in, you know, the next couple of weeks, months, years ahead. That's why I created the CT40 Launchpad. 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All right, Mission Control, this is Captain Fitz, and time to light the engines. You know, one of my favorite parts of every CT40 weekend is introducing you to an artist before the rest of the world even catches on. And this one is ready for liftoff. Tyler Nance doesn't sound like everybody else, and that's exactly why I wanted you to hear him. He's a fourth-generation cattle farmer from Lamar, Missouri, who was headed toward a career in welding before teaching himself guitar, songwriting, and eventually chasing the dream all the way to Nashville, Tennessee. So, CT40 Mission Control, all systems are a go, and trajectory is locked. And Tyler Nance is officially go for launch.

0: artist of the week is Tyler Nance and his brand new song, Keeps Me Sane. And I'll tell you what, all that matters is your opinion. What do you think about the song? Let me know right now. Go to the Country Top 40 with Fitz Facebook page. Send me a message at the very top. Make sure it says Launchpad. Do you think this song deserves to be on the countdown? I'd love to hear from you right now. And Tyler, I know that you and your family are listening in Nashville, Tennessee right now at this moment, and I can't imagine the feeling you have inside of you. 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Coming up on the countdown, a Vietnam veteran waited 57 years to receive a medal he earned in combat. And his story is a powerful reminder that true sacrifice is never forgotten. Your CT40 troop salute is next.
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0: Welcome to the Summer of Hits on the Country Top 40 with Fitz and 4 hours, 40 songs every single weekend. It's a tradition that's been bringing country fans together for generations, and I can't tell you what an honor it is to keep it rolling with you riding shotgun. Welcome to the Country Top 40 with Fitz, and we've counted down 10, which means, according to my math and my calculations, hang on, let's see, carry the one, remainder of two. Look at that, we still got 30 more to go. And trust me, the best is still ahead. So crank it up, y'all, and let's take this thing all the way to number one.
12: Number 30.
0: And before country music took off for Chase Matthew, he was working installing tires and changing oil. And now he's filling arenas instead of service bays. At number 30, here's Chase Matthew with Holding It Down.

go. Chase Matthew gaining one and clocking in at number 30 with Holding It Down. And Fitz playing all the hits on the Country Top 40. Up now with the song written by Luke Laird, Shane McAnally, and Josh Osborne was Straight from the Heart. Here's Alexandra Kay, TikTok's finest, at number 29.

0: been by now for Morgan Wallen, easing back four spots to number 28 on the countdown with Fitz playing all the hits. And right now we're going to honor the ones who make this whole thing possible. Because I'm going to tell you right now, my dad used to say this to me. He'd say, son, look at those windows. Look out. The freedom that you're experiencing right now was fought and earned by the proud men and women who serve and who have served this nation. 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
1: This is Green Beret Bob. Fitz is my son. I proudly served my country from 66 through 72 with the Army Special Forces. We live in a land of the free because of our brave men and women, past and present. This is our troop salute.
0: This weekend, we salute Vietnam veteran specialist, 4th Class Raymond Stephen Williams. On New Year's Eve in 1968, Raymond was wounded while serving in Vietnam. And like so many from his generation, he came home, he built a life, he raised a family, and quietly carried a story for decades. And then, this summer, 57 years later, surrounded by his family, including his young grandson, Raymond finally received the Purple Heart he earned all those years ago. And it's never too late to recognize true courage. Raymond, I just want to say to you, every veteran listening today, thank you for your sacrifice, your service, and your commitment to something bigger than yourself. God bless our troops, our veterans, and the greatest country in the world. We live in the land of the free because of the brave.

0: 3, although it is just as powerful and relevant today. The Big Dog Daddy, Toby Keith, right there with this week's Troop Salute Song of the Week, American Soldier. And this week, that one went out to Vietnam veteran specialist, 4th Class Raymond Stephen Williams. 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Coming up on the Country Top 40 with Fitz, don't go anywhere. You think a guy like Blake Shelton could snap his fingers and get just about anything he wants, but turns out there's one thing that completely stumps him every single time he's in Los Angeles. Blake stopped by the CT40 studios a couple of weeks ago, and when he told me what it was, I couldn't stop laughing. You're going to hear it straight from Blake himself. Coming up.
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11: 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Yeah.
0: That's right. What's up, Russell? Playing you the hits from all over the world, from Honolulu, Hawaii, to Hartford, Connecticut, to London, England. Thank you so much for checking out the hits. We're back with the Country Top 40. Russell Dickerson right now doing his Russell Mania. It's called Worth Your While, number

0: Russell Dickerson checking in at number 27 this week with Worth Your While. You know, I think that we all assume that once you become a superstar, life gets a whole lot easier, right? Blake Shelton has sold millions of records, starred on one of the biggest shows on television, and pretty much has the keys to the kingdom. But believe it or not, every time he is in Los Angeles, the city of angels, there's one simple thing that he still can't seem to find.
1: I learned quickly going to L.A. that nobody's going to have a chicken fried steak for me around there.
0: Blake Shelton is not in L.A. right now. No, he's sitting in Tishomingo, Oklahoma, listening to the Country Top 40 Countdown as I speak. He's got number 26 with Let Him In Anyway. Ain't it?

Blake Shelton picking up another spot this week. Let him in anyway. Climbing to number 26. And you got Fitz playing all the hits. And can you believe it? We've got just one more weekend before alarm clocks replace pool days, before backpacks replace beach towels, and before parents everywhere suddenly become full-time homework supervisors and part-time Uber drivers. So if you've been waiting to fire up the grill, hit up the lake, or just soak up a little more summertime, this is your sign. Make it count. The clock is ticking. Speaking of making things count, here's one of country music's brightest young stars. Hudson Westbrook actually co-wrote this one with Bo Bailey and Lucas Scott, and it is quickly becoming a fan favorite. Number 25, here's Painted You Pretty.

0: mouth right now, and it's just spreading worldwide. Hudson Westbrook, check in at number 25 again this weekend with Painted You Pretty. You're checking out the summer of hits on the Country Top 40 with Fitz. And coming up, Graylin James talks about the moment he realized he didn't just want to write hits for other artists. He wanted to be the one singing them. All the details after this. Country Top 40.
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0: Bella Langley, Lovin' Life Again, moving up 5 places on the countdown. And you know what that means? She is the recipient of the Leap of the Week Award. She's going to get that big blue ribbon. So you know how this works. Wherever you are right now, at home, at work, in the car, listening on your radio station app, I need you to help me out in just a second. Let me grab my air horns. You know what? I need a brand new air horn, by the way. This one's almost out. And let's all get together and give Ella the big O. Atta girl!
1: Atta girl.
0: Your Leap of the Week is brought to you by my friends at T-Mobile. As we get back to the countdown right now, and before he was climbing the charts as an artist, Graylin James was busy writing hit songs for some of country music's biggest names. But all along, he had one goal. He wanted to sing his stories. That's right. He wanted the world to hear his voice, not just writing for somebody else. And you know what? That dream has officially come true. This is a brilliant song at number 23. Here's Graylin James with Water at a Wedding. Well, I'm

0: Graylin James hangs on to number 23 for another week with Water at a Wedding. And you got Fitz playing all the hits on the Country Top 40. As we head into the number 22 position, you know, Dustin Lynch has answered to a lot of names over the years. As a kid, his dad called him Duper. That's right. Hey, get on over here, Duper. And then after the Sandlot movie came out, his buddies started calling him Smalls. But these days, though, country fans have shortened it to two letters everybody recognizes, DL. No, not driver's license. I'm talking about Dustin Lynch. Here he is now with Easy to Love.
1: Number 22. Buffy's.

0: strong.
1: Dustin Lynch extending his stay at number 22 for another week with Easy to Love. All right, y'all. You got Fitz playing the hits on the Country Top 40 Countdown. And one of my favorite stops every single weekend is coming up. We call it the CT40 Vault, where some of country music's greatest songs come with stories that are every bit as incredible as the hits themselves. So wait till you hear how one legendary number one was born on the back of an ordinary receipt. That's true, and it's coming up next. The Summer of Hits on the Country Top 40 with Fitz is brought to you by T-Mobile.
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17: 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This is Jelly Roll, and we're on a trip through all the biggest hits in country this weekend on the Country Top 40 with Fitz.
1: There you go. That's the Reverend Roll right there, ladies and gentlemen. Continue to climb up the countdown. We're almost there to the halfway line. Stopping now at number 21 with Jelly Roll and Hands.

0: Jelly Roll hanging in there at number 21 for another week with Hands Up. And my name is Fitz. Of course, born to play the hits. And just like that, come on, let's go ahead and stretch our legs a little bit, put on our walking shoes, get our steps in, because we're about to take our weekly field trip to the CT40 Vault. And this weekend, your ticket to the Vault is covered by my friends at O'Reilly Auto Parts. So follow me this way. You know, country music has long been known as an art form that is all about telling stories. So let me go ahead and walk up to the eye retina scanner. I'm the only person with access into this vault. Here we go.
1: Hello, Fitz. Please step in front of the retina eye scanner.
0: You see, this computer and I have something very special going on. Something very special. Exclusive, even.
1: I love it when we stare into each other's optical sensors. Access granted.
0: And we're going to roll back the clock to the year that David Bowie headlined the first Glastonbury Festival. The 26th Amendment that lowered the voting age from 21 years old to 18 was signed into law by President Richard Nixon. And it was the year that a song scribbled on the back of Porter Wagoner's dry cleaning receipt hit number one on country radio.
2: My

Thankful for the Little Things. That was Dolly Parton from 1971 with a song she wrote called Coat of Many Colors. And we're going to be taking this thing all the way up to two decades to a song that was originally cut by Tanya Tucker. Her version of this one ended up getting shelved, allowing Garth Brooks to record it and turn it into one of the biggest hits of his career. And I know you remember this one.

Garth Brooks with his 1991 release, The Thunder Rolls. And from 1991, we're going to continue our march ahead another 13 years. Watch your step right over here. Let's make a right into this aisle, into the 21st century, and straight to a song that'll rock you to sleep and make you want to cry all at the same time. Do you remember this one from Alison Krauss and Brad Paisley with Whiskey Lullaby?

0: Brad Paisley and Alison Krauss may have only reached number 3 on the country top 40 countdown with that one, but Whiskey Lullaby still took home CMA Song of the Year, Musical Event of the Year, Musical Video of the Year, and an ACM Vocal Event of the Year award. Not too shabby, cementing it as one of the most acclaimed story songs of the 21st century. And I can't believe it, you guys. Our time in the vault is up. I know it feels so nice and air-conditioned in here, but I'm going to be here same time, same place next weekend with you. 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And can you give me a hand? We're going to push this hegemonic. Hope I said that right. Hegemonic size door. Just slam shut behind us.
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0: name is Fitz. I got some good news for you. We just knocked out the first 20 songs on this week's Country Top 40. And if you're just now joining us, where you been? I'm just teasing. Don't worry about it. You haven't missed the biggest ones yet. Because the top 20, oh yeah, this is where things really start heating up. Huge hits, big stories, maybe even a surprise or two. So let's crank it up and knock them down, y'all.
1: Number 20.
0: We got Mr. John Pardy, P-A-R-D, with an I at the

0: No.
1: John Party holding it down with number 20 with Boots Off and Fitz playing all the hits. But listen, don't get too comfortable right now, because coming up next, it's time to lace them up and hit the trail. 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Hardy, Morgan Wallen, Eric Church, and Tim McGraw, number 19 with McGraw.

One big old song. Hardy, Morgan Wallen, Eric Church, and Tim McGraw sliding back three spots this weekend to number 19 with MacArthur. And I still love hearing four completely different voices coming together, you know what I mean, on one record like that, because it doesn't happen every day. Now, let's take the jet plane, the CT-40 G4, to Jacksonville, Alabama. Riley Green has been checking off career goals left and right lately, and yep, you can officially add actor to the resume. He's bringing that same laid-back cool to the countdown this weekend at number 18 with

Mr. Duckman, Riley Green keeps heading in the right direction. Think as you drunk. Co-written by Riley, along with Jesse Alexander, Eric Dillon, and Wyatt McCubbin, climbing one spot this week to number 18. And I just love it when country music, you know, throws together artists you'd never expect. I mean, take one blues guitar legend from Bridgeport, Connecticut, pair him with a small-town Louisiana girl who's become one of the country's biggest stars, and somehow it just works. Lainey Wilson and John Mayer. Can you believe it? John Mayer on country radio, teaming up for this week's number 17 song, Phone.

0: everything I check and I say it out loud before I leave my house. Do I have my phone, my keys, and my wallet? From Lainey Wilson and John Mayer right there, making their way up one to number 17. Coming up on the countdown, we're getting ready for the good stuff because good feels good. And I'll tell you, you never know when an ordinary day can change someone's life forever. A simple stop at the post office suddenly became a terrifying emergency for a little 8-month-old baby until an everyday hero stepped in. And wait until you hear what happened. That's coming up next with the good stuff.
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0: What's up, y'all? And welcome back to the one place where it only gets hotter the higher we climb. That's right. Welcome to the Country Top 40 with Fitz, playing all the hits. And I love spending time with you. Our march to the biggest song in the world continues right now with Dan and Shay. Number 16 was

Every time we get together, all we do is crack up and laugh. Sometimes it's hard to interview Dan and Shay because we're always having such a great time. Say So from Dan and Shay, up one to number 16. And recently I got to talking to Zach John King a couple of weeks ago. And you know what? He's a big overalls guy. You know what I mean? I got to tell you, I'm thinking about becoming an overalls guy myself. It just seems easier. So I wanted to find out his brand of choice. And he says, Carhartt all the way, baby. Zach John King and his overalls taking over this weekend, number 15, with Get to Drinkin'.

0: Get to drinking from ZJK. Zach John King doing another stay at number 15 for the weekend. And right now, one of my favorite segments on the Country Top 40. When I became host, I wanted to do a segment called The Good Stuff because, you know, the world is, it's crazy right now. Wildfires in the West, crazy weather, flooding, tornadoes, right? The war going on. So I just want you to know that good feels good. And this weekend, it's all brought to you by my friends at T-Mobile. Now, that's the good stuff.
1: That's the good stuff.
0: And this weekend, the good stuff takes us to the state of Arizona, where an ordinary trip to the post office suddenly turned into a fight for a little baby's life. An 8-month-old little girl suddenly stopped breathing while she was with her family, and panic set in instantly. And that's when postal employee Mary Schwartz sprang into action. Before joining the Postal Service, Mary spent 13 years as a nurse. And she checked the baby for a pulse. She found none and immediately began CPR. And a nearby police officer rushed the baby to a local medical clinic while Mary continued CPR the entire drive. And doctors later discovered that the little girl had a hole in her heart that required surgery. And thankfully, the surgery was successful and she is now recovering. But just think about that for a second. One person, one skill she learned years ago, and one decision to act instead of freeze. And because of Mary, this little girl gets more birthdays, more first words, more first steps, and a lifetime of memories just still waiting to be made. I'm telling you, heroes don't always wear capes. Sometimes they wear a postal uniform. This sweet little girl's life was saved by an amazing woman. And that

0: Chesney with the 2006 release from his album The Road and the Radio, your good stuff song of the week, all brought to you by my friends at T-Mobile. Now that's the good stuff. You got Fitz, F-I-T with a Z, counting them down with you on the Country Top 40. And coming up, Lauren Elena says this isn't just another album, it's the most personal music she's ever released. She actually broke the whole project into three chapters of her life. And yeah, one entire chapter is dedicated to her exes. That's, you know what? I got to hit my King George button right now. Come on, George.
1: But all my exes live in Texas.
0: We're going to get into all of that after this.
1: And that's why I hang my head in Tennessee.
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0: Welcome back to the hits on the Country Top 40 with Fitz. And isn't it funny, as the songs get bigger, the numbers get smaller. We're getting close to the top 10 right now. Already at number 14 was Zach Top and South

0: South of Sanity from Zach Top, calling number 14 home again this weekend. Well, Lauren Atlanta may be entering a brand new season of life, but don't expect her to leave her Georgia roots behind. Nope. She says her latest album was carefully sequenced to tell her story in three acts, basically three amazing chapters from her childhood to her wilder years of, you know, dating the wrong guys, all the way to where she is today, just being a wonderful mother.
1: So is obviously right. We're getting mature, sophisticated. You know, this is very sophisticated, Lauren, on this album. Or are we still going to find a little Georgia Peach ready to cause some
2: trouble? Listen here now, honey.
1: Know what I mean?
2: I will never stray too far from Rouseville, Georgia. All right. So don't you worry.
1: This album,
2: I'm really proud of it because sequencing, the way I ordered them was very intentional because I broke them up into three stages of my life. And so stage one is about where I came from and my parents' marriage. And then stage two was, you know, my Midtown Red Door phase where I was dating the wrong people that did not end up being my husband. A couple of ex-boyfriends made it into the stage two phase.
1: All my exes.
2: Yeah, all my exes. All my exes. Stage two is all my exes.
0: It's a reminder that the best country albums don't just share songs. They tell a story. And for Lauren Atlanta, that story includes family, heartbreak, and growth. And yes, a couple of ex-boyfriends and exes along the way. Here's Lauren Atlanta right now with Chase Matthew and All My Exes, number 13. Another

And Chase Matthew clocking in at number 13 for the second week running right there with All My Exes. And now we're headed through the country music alphabet from Lauren to Luke. Luke Bryan is up with country, and she knows.

Brian takes over with the number 12 song again this week with Country, and she knows it. Coming up on the Country Top 40 with Fitz, it's your CT40 fan favorite segment, Music with Memories. And it's about a country song, an old front porch, and a love story that still lives on every time the music plays. You might want to keep the tissues handy. Your Music with Memories is after this.

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charge of Luke Bryan, backing up one to number 11 for the week. And I wanted to say this weekend, I want to know, what is one song that you'll never hear without instantly being taken back to a special memory? Tell me the song. Tell me the story. Around here, the memories are just as important as the music. You can go to our Country Top 40 with Fitz Facebook page. Send me a message. At the very top, make sure it says Music with Memories. All brought to you by my friends over at T-Mobile. Thank you, T-Mobile, for being part of the Fitz fam. And this week's Music with Memories comes to us from South Carolina and CT40 listener Tommy Rice. What's up, Fitz? Every time I hear Alan Jackson's Remember When, I have to pull my truck over for just a minute. It reminds me of my wife and our old front porch. We would just sit out there every evening after work with a couple of sweet teas, watching the sun go down and talking about everything and just talking about nothing. She passed away 4 years ago from breast cancer, but every time that song comes on for a few minutes, I am right back on that porch with her. You know, that's the magic of country music. A song isn't just 3 or 4 minutes long. Sometimes it's a doorway back to the people we miss most and the moments that we'd give anything to relive. And by the way, Fitz, Music with Memories is my favorite segment on the countdown. I love hearing your listeners' special memories every weekend. So thank them for me. Tommy Tomlinson, Beaufort, South Carolina.

0: Year 2003. Can you believe it? 23 years ago, and it still sounds great on the radio. Alan Jackson, Remember When, your Music with Memories song of the week. And Tommy, thanks again for sending me that special message. I appreciate it. And what about you? Do you have a special song in your heart with that special memory attached to it? 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Go to our Country Top 40 with Fitz Facebook page. And at the very top, make sure it says Music with Memories. It's my favorite part of the week, reading all of your messages and all the amazing things that you share with me. So I thank you for that. 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
0: From deep in the heart of Texas, welcome back to the Country Top 40 with Fitz. And I was born to play the hits. And this is it, the final hour. The part of the countdown where every song feels a little bit bigger, every move matters, and every artist is chasing the same thing, that number one spot, that number one ring with the bling. And we've made it through 30 of the biggest songs in country music, and now we are down to the 10 everybody's talking about. So crank it up, settle in, and if you know what's coming, say it with me. It's top 10 time.
11: Hey, man, this is Lucas Teller from Jacksonville, Florida. And I tell you, my favorite guy right now, my favorite country artist right now is John Morgan. Dude is so good, and his new song is like next level. So I want to hear Kid Myself on the Country Top 40. All right, man, you know what to do.
12: Number 10.
0: What's up, Lucas, in Jacksonville, Florida? Thank you so much for that voice memo. I appreciate you taking the time. Always love hearing from you as we break into the top 10 right now. For the second time in his career, here's John Morgan with Kid My

Kid Myself from John Morgan with some songwriting help from Tyler Hubbard and Jordan Schmidt. Moving up one to number 10. And you got Fitz playing all the hits. And I just received a message on TikTok, a little quick listener DM from Jordan in Salt Lake City, Utah. Hello, Jordan. She says, Fitz, what is one thing that you wish every parent knew? Jordan, you know what? I would say this. Your kids don't need a perfect parent. They need a present one. They're not going to remember if the house was spotless. They'll remember movie nights, right? Pancakes on Saturday mornings, bedtime prayers, road trips, you know, laughing until somebody snorted. Might be a trip to the beach or the lake. You know, as we know, Kenny Chesney loves. Here's Kenny right now on the countdown at number 9 with Carrie.

about this week to number 9 with Carry On. And if you don't mind, I want to send out a big congratulations to the bride and groom. Just a couple of weeks ago, Taylor Swift and Travis Kelce officially tied the knot. And nope, my invitation must have gotten lost in the mail. I'm telling you, my invitation got lost. It did. I still haven't gotten it yet, but I was definitely cheering them from afar, from the state of Texas, as they were all in Madison Square Garden having a fairy tale wedding. As we get back to the hits, checking in at number 8 from Toy Story 5, Taylor Swift with I Knew It, I Knew You.

I knew it. I knew you from Taylor Swift. In at number 8 after Falling Back 1. Country Top 40. My name is Fitz, and I was born to play the hits on the Country Top 40 Countdown, and we're officially inside the top 10, where every song still has a shot at finishing at number 1. Coming up, I'm going to introduce you to one of country music's biggest stars who says he used to be a total introvert until social media. And you, the fans, changed everything. So don't move. We've got more of the biggest songs in the world just ahead on our run to number

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Welcome back to the Country Top 40 with Fitz. And Stella Lefty is one of those artists who seemed to explode overnight. Boston caught fire online, racked up millions of streams, and turned her into one of country music's hottest new names. Here she is now at lucky number 7, Stella Lefty with Boston.

Just love the name, love the brand. Stella Lefty, headed into the right direction. I wonder if she's right-handed, though. Or is she a southpaw? I got to find that out. Anyway, she's jumping up two spots this week to number 7 with Boston. You know, not every superstar loves being the center of attention. And Kane Brown has admitted he was always more of an introvert. But he says that's really changed over the years, thanks in large part to social media. His fans have gotten to know the real Kane. And somewhere along the way, they started feeling more like family. And that connection keeps paying off at number 6 this weekend. Here's Kane Brown with Woman.

0: Mr. Kane Brown, ladies and gentlemen, making his mark at number 6 for the second week with Woman. Welcome to the summer of hits on the Country Top 40 with Fitz. And don't go anywhere. We're just moments away from cracking open the top 5 as we race toward the biggest song in country music this weekend. But first, Bailey Zimmerman is revealing the artist who shaped his sound. And trust me, the list goes way beyond country. I'm going to tell you who inspired one of today's biggest stars after this. The Summer of Hits on the Country Top 40 with Fitz is brought to you by Progressive Insurance. 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
0: Now back to the Country Top 40 with Fitz, the guy who plays all the hits on the Valley's hit country, 97 Kick. Country Top 40. And we are back, y'all, counting them down from number 40 to number 1, landing at the top 5. Can you believe it? With Jason Aldean and Don't Tell on Me.
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0: Jason Aldean slipping back one spot this week, landing at number 5 with Don't Tell On Me. And you got Fitz playing the hits. And, you know, every artist has influences, but not everybody's willing to admit where they borrowed a little inspiration. Bailey Zimmerman is, though. I mean, he will tell you anything. He says his sound is a mix of everything from Nickelback.
1: Look at this photograph.
0: Hinder. One of today's biggest country stars, Morgan Wallen.
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0: It's proof that great artists don't just copy their influences, they build on them. Bailey Zimmerman right now in the Country Top 40 with Fitz, number 4.

0: Kelly Zimmerman with Chevy Silverado, clocking in at number four after bumping up one. Thanks for continuing the tradition with me on the Country Top 40 with Fitz. And whatever you do, don't go anywhere because we've come too far together. Just a couple of songs stand between us and the biggest song in country music this weekend. Who's taking home number one? I'm taking your guesses right now. Go to the Facebook page, Country Top 40 with Fitz. Send me a message. Who do you think's got number one this weekend? Because you're about to find out in just a few minutes right here on the Country Top 40 with Fitz.
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0: Now back to the Country Top 40 with Fitz, and I'm the guy who plays all the hits on the Valley's Hit Country 97 Kick. And we're back to the hits on the Country Top 40 with Fitz. And one thing I love about Luke Combs, before country music found him, he was working as a bouncer while playing tiny bars at night, just singing over there in the corner, getting tips. And it's safe to say that career change worked out pretty well. Here's Luke Combs, number three, with Be By You.

firm grip on the number three spot this week with Be By You. And just like that, y'all, we've arrived at the runner-up. At number two, it is one of the biggest collaborations of the year. Ella Langley and Morgan Wallen together with I Can't Love You Anymore.

0: the biggest powerhouses in country music right now together on the Country Top 40 with Fitz, with I Can't Love You Anymore from Ella Langley and Morgan Wallen at number 2. It's time to tell your friends, coworkers, and loved ones that Fitz plays the hits on the Country Top 40. And all right, y'all, this is it. After counting down the biggest songs in country music all weekend long, we are down to one. One song, one artist, one number one record. Who's about to claim the biggest song in country music this weekend? Don't go anywhere because we're about to find out together. 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
5: When I was growing up in Alabama, we didn't have cowboys. 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And to me, a cowboy was somebody that was tough, that wasn't scared to work. My dad was kind of a cowboy in my eyes. You know, he built houses his whole life. 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And that was our version of a cowboy where I grew up.
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0: Welcome back to the hits on the Country Top 40 with Fitz. And folks, we have made it. We've made it to the top. Almost, because I just can't play the biggest song in the world without a proper warm-up. All right, so let's stand up a little bit and get our body moving, get some circulation going. Your warm-up to number one is brought to you by Sleep Number. Right now, get early access to Sleep Number's biggest sale of the year. Here we are, the second weekend of August. I can't believe it. Backpacks are showing up in stores. Parents are wondering where the summer went. Kids are trying to squeeze in every last trip to the pool before those school alarm clocks start ringing again. But before summer slips away, we've still got one more weekend together. And that's what I love about country music. Years from now, you're going to hear a song and it'll take you right back to this summer. That's the power of a great song. It becomes part of your story. And before I reveal the biggest country song in the world, Let's hear one that reminds us life's best moments aren't about having a crowd around you. They're about having that one person who makes every moment better. 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

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And this is it, the moment we've all been waiting for. This is why I count backwards every weekend from number 40 to number one. And, you know, I was thinking about this. The biggest songs don't belong to one town, one state, or even one person. They belong to anybody who's ever felt them. And I think that's why Morgan Wallen connects with so many people. He doesn't chase perfection. He chases honesty. And honest songs, they always have a way of finding us exactly when we need them. And that's why week after week, fans keep bringing them right back here. Holding down the biggest song in country music once again. Here's Morgan Wallen with Don't We, number one in country music.

Wallen in the second week at number one with Don't We? And I hope Morgan and co-writers Rocky Block, John Byron, Ashley Gorley, Blake Pendergrass, and Charlie Handsome are still partying hard out there in Nashville this weekend, listening to the Country Top 40 Countdown with another week on the biggest countdown in country music at number one. Way to go, y'all. Way to go. And

0: 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And a big shout out to the CT40 staff, including Cody Culberson, the Notorious DEP, Deborah Evans Price, Nick Allen, Drew Brownfield, and Scott Mahalik. And the Country Top 40 comes to you each week from the good folks at North Star Audio, and we do it all. From the original OG CT40 studios deep in the heart of Texas, my name is Fitz. We're going to find out if Morgan Wallen is going to be swinging for a triple next week at number one with Don't We. Can he do it? Could he go all the way? And I want to thank you again for just hanging out with me and continuing this tradition. I appreciate you. Have a great week. We're going to get through it together. Remember to think big, because you're thinking anyway. And who's better than you?
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Lows level off around 55. Overnight, under partly cloudy skies. East winds around 5 miles per hour. Cloudy skies with a few peaks of sun. Monday, slight chance for showers. High of 79. Partly cloudy Monday night. Lows level off around 57. Upper 70s Tuesday with a slight chance of rain showers. Cooler Wednesday with highs in the upper 70s. Showers continue. I'm meteorologist Paul Frombly on 97 KICK. Currently 58.

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6: Lows level off around 53 overnight under partly cloudy skies. Winds out of the east around 5 miles per hour. Sunshine mixed with clouds at times again. Monday, highs level off around 79. Lows dip down to about 57. Monday night, partly cloudy. Upper 70s Tuesday with a slight chance of rain showers. Turning cooler Wednesday with highs in the upper 70s. Chance for showers continues. I'm meteorologist Paul Trombley on 97 Kick. Currently, it's 55 degrees.
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3: Lows dip down to about 52 overnight under partly cloudy skies. Winds out of the east around 5 miles per hour. Daytime highs approaching 79. Monday, sunshine mixed with clouds at times. Partly cloudy skies. Monday night, lows dip down to about 57. 80 Tuesday, with a slight chance of rain showers. 77 Wednesday, chance for showers continues. I'm meteorologist Paul Frombly on 97 Kick. Right now, it's 55 degrees.
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4: Partly cloudy skies overnight with lows around 52. East winds around 5 miles per hour. Monday, high of 80. Lows around 58 Monday night. Daytime highs approaching 82 Tuesday under mainly clear skies. 78 Wednesday. A peek at the extended shows 75 Thursday, 77 Friday, and 74 on Saturday. I'm meteorologist Paul Frombly on 97 Kick. Currently, it's 54 degrees.
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4: Here's your weatherology forecast, brought to you by Ag Country. Lows dip down to about 51 overnight under partly cloudy skies, northeasterly winds around 5 miles per hour. Sunshine mixed with clouds at times again Monday. High temperatures reach up to 80. Partly cloudy Monday night. Lows dip down to about 58. Mainly clear skies Tuesday with highs around 82. 78 Wednesday. I'm meteorologist Paul Frombly on 97 Kick. Currently 53.
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0: Sunshine mixed with clouds at times today, with daytime highs approaching 80. Northerly winds around 5 miles per hour. Partly cloudy skies again tonight. Lows level off around 58. Mainly sunny skies tomorrow. High temperatures reach up to 82. Sunshine mixed with clouds at times and dry. Wednesday and Thursday, upper 70s. Wednesday, mid-70s by Thursday. I'm meteorologist Paul Frombly on 97 KICK. Right now, it's 51 degrees.
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2: From the newsroom, I'm Alex Carminati. North Dakota Superintendent of Public Instruction Levi Bachmeyer believes the state needs to do more to increase teachers' salaries. The National Educators Association ranked North Dakota 41st in the country for teacher compensation at an average of $60,704 for the 2024-2025 school year. That's $14,000 less than the national average. The North Dakota Development Fund has approved over $1 million to support two child care projects in North Dakota. The majority of the money will go to TTRT Holdings in Fargo, where $1 million will be used to fund the construction of a new child care facility. The remaining funds will be loaned to a Tiny Roar child care in Jamestown. And today is the last day to vote early for the Minnesota primary elections. The primary elections for governor and U.S. Senate are tomorrow on Tuesday, August 11th. From the newsroom, I'm Alex Carminati.
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10: Good morning. This is the Valley's Hit Country Monday harvest weather forecast for the Crookston District of American Crystal Sugar. High temperatures over the course of the next week will generally range from the mid-70s to the mid-80-degree range, with overnight lows mostly in the mid-50s. Maximum relative humidities will generally be from 80 to 90%, with some mornings reaching saturation, and minimum relative humidities during the afternoon fall into the 30 to 40% range. Wind speeds remain favorable for harvest work, staying generally under 25 miles per hour. Rain chances appear in the forecast Tuesday afternoon, then again Friday evening, with around a tenth of an inch of rain expected. This agriculture weather forecast has been brought to you by Trans Systems, Big Jim's Tire, and Rydell. For the Valley's Hit Country, I'm meteorologist Mark Ewens. Have a safe harvest.
11: Sunshine mixed with clouds at times today, with daytime highs approaching 80. Winds out of the north, around 5 miles per hour. Partly cloudy skies again tonight. Lows level off around 58. High temperatures reach up to 82 tomorrow. Sunshine mixed with clouds at times. Sunshine mixed with clouds at times and dry. Wednesday and Thursday, upper 70s. Wednesday, mid-70s by Thursday. I'm meteorologist Paul Frombly on 97 KICK. Currently 50.

0: Jordan Show.
1: Sometimes you just got to tell a kid. That's what we have going on today. And am I wrong? That is when someone has something going on in their life or something has happened and they feel like they could possibly be wrong, but they want you to judge them. And that is exactly why Denise is on the phone with us right now. Denise, what's going on? Why on Am I Wrong today?
2: Hey, guys. Thanks for having me on. The short version is me and my family, we were at a resort up north and having a great time. And I decided, you got to keep kids entertained. So I said, hey, kids, I'm going to take you all out on the boat. We're going to go fishing today.
1: Oh, fun.
2: Right?
1: Nice.
2: Yeah. I didn't even have to work that hard. They were like immediately excited to get on the boat.
1: Heck yeah. Kids and fishing, man, you don't got to ask more than once usually.
2: No, exactly. They were like, yeah, I can. And we had met a new kid who was about 14. And, he's like, can I come too? I'm like, sure, everybody's welcome. Mm-hmm. Your parents say, sure, yes, of course. So we're on the boat, and everyone's having a great time. But this new kid, I didn't know, I've never seen him before, but he seemed friendly enough on the shore. But let me tell you, this kid wouldn't shut up. Okay, he's like, where are we going? Where do you know where you're going? Do you need a license to drive a boat? Are we going to get fish? How many fish? I mean, you said we were going to get fish. I have to told my mom I was going fishing. I don't see any fish in the water. Do you have any sunscreen? I mean, you're getting older. The sun is going to affect your skin. Yes, I know. The sun can affect your skin. I mean, you look old already, but you don't want to look any worse. On and on. Jeez. And on. And then he started telling all the other kids what to do. Like, why we could possibly die out here. Because finally, I was like, will you shut the F up?
1: Ooh,
2: I know.
1: Dropped the hammer on him. I'm guessing you didn't say F, though, right?
2: I did the F bomb, guys.
1: Okay.
2: I did the
1: Thank
2: F-bomb.
1: You for editing that for radio, because yeah. I wasn't ready for that.
2: Yes. Yes. I mean, I feel terrible. But it just came out because he wouldn't shut up. It was like, first it was me, then, how I look, then there's no fish. Then he started scaring the kids, and then they were in a frenzy, and it was like out of control. I had to stop him. I was afraid for my mental health and for the health of the kids on the boat. We were having a great time, and then he's like scaring the pants off of them.
1: So you told a 14-year-old to shut the F up. And
2: right.
1: Now you feel bad about it.
2: He did.
1: Right.
2: I feel bad, but I...
1: Now, Brian, as somebody with no children...
3: No children.
1: How do you feel about this?
3: Sometimes they just have to learn. They have to learn the hard way. Like, unfortunately, I don't want to say you're right, because I don't want to condone, like, swearing at kids, obviously. But... I can understand the pressure of it all. Like, how many kids do you have? Like, do you have of your own?
2: I have three.
3: You have three kids, and then you have an extra one on top of it, plus you and your husband, and you're decided to take four kids fishing. Yeah. I would probably swear in that situation, too.
1: That's stressful. That is very stressful.
3: Yeah.
1: Now, let me say this. As the father of a 14-year-old young man,
3: mm-hmm.
1: My son, Vincent, would never act like this because I've taught him to be respectful around adults. Now... The flip side is, if he was acting like this, I would understand if you lost your cool and told him to shut up. I wouldn't be happy about it, but I would understand.
2: Oh.
1: I know that sounds harsh, but I think it's more of a reflection on the parents than the kid that he's out there just being that rude because he hasn't been taught manners. The addition of the F word is what kind of just ramps it up a lot. So maybe you weren't right, but I kind of get it. Well, here's the thing. Brian, Riley, and I can almost kind of understand. We're not saying you're right. We're not saying you're wrong. But now it's time for you to face your judgment, okay? So here's what we're going to do. We're going to put you on hold. You'll be able to hear all the calls and all the texts. And we'll find out, are you wrong for telling another person's kid who is being extremely rude to shut the F
2: no.
1: up? All right?
2: I mean, I didn't plan to use the F word. You understand.
1: It just slipped out. I get it. It happens sometimes. It happens sometimes. It feels better when you say it sometimes. So hold on. We're going to get your judgment, okay?
2: Okay.
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11: Sunshine mixed with clouds at times today, with daytime highs approaching 80. Winds out of the north, around 5 miles per hour. Partly cloudy skies again tonight. Lows level off around 58. High temperatures reach up to 82 tomorrow. Sunshine mixed with clouds at times. Sunshine mixed with clouds at times and dry Wednesday and Thursday. Upper 70s Wednesday, mid 70s by Thursday. I'm meteorologist Paul Frombly on 97 KICK. Currently 50.

0: Is it ever right to curse at another person's kid? That's what's happening this morning in Am I Wrong here on the Kelly Jordan Show. Denise is sitting on hold because she tried to take a kid out fishing. The kid was being super annoying, super insulting, scaring the other kids. And finally, she told us that she told that kid.
1: Finally, I was like, will you shut the F up?
0: And she feels kind of guilty about it now. Wants to know, is she wrong? 320-656-9453 is the phone number. Hello.
2: Well, I was just calling and... on the, am I wrong?
0: Yeah, what's up?
2: It takes a village to raise a child. You ever heard that expression?
0: I have heard that expression, and I agree with it.
2: She was not wrong. Kids today need to realize others are not going to tolerate their behavior.
0: True.
2: It's just the parents are not enough to control their behavior.
0: But, as I said, I would not appreciate her cursing at my kid. But if my kid was... But I still get it. Like,
3: if your kid's being a pain in the ass...
0: I would have been mad. But, she tried to take my... Say she tried to take my kid fishing and all this kind of... It's obviously a nice person. So, clearly, she was driven... She was driven to this.
3: To the depths.
2: Yeah.
0: Yeah.
2: But, yeah, kids need to realize that not everyone's going to put up with their... shenanigans.
0: Do you have kids of your own?
2: Oh, I got 6.
0: Oh, dang.
3: Oh, so you've dropped the hammer on them once or twice, I'm assuming?
2: Oh, you doggone Skippy, and I'd do it to anybody's kid if they got on the wrong side of it.
3: Sometimes it just comes out and you don't even expect it.
0: Yeah. Oh, your phone's breaking up, but hey, we appreciate the call. Thank you. 320-656. Man, 6 kids.
3: Yeah.
0: 320-656-9453 is the phone number. Do you think that Denise is wrong for what she did?
3: We got a lot of text rolling in. Johnny saying, don't feel terrible. The kid needed a good STF, from an adult. Props for you for not being soft.
0: It's the cursing that, if she would have just been like, hey, will you shut up?
3: Well,
0: it would be much less than the Effenheimer.
3: Well, here's the other thing. On the other side of the flip side, Chelsea texting in, she is wrong. What if the child was autistic and didn't understand social cues or something along those lines? I get that they need to be talked to, but the way you went about it was wrong.
0: The parents should have said something then. If they're like, hey, yes, take our son fishing. Just know he's autistic and doesn't really get social cues.
3: Right. A 701 number saying, don't feel bad. His parents have probably had to tell him the exact same thing before. 320 number saying, if they're with me, they become my kids. I would have told my kids the same thing. So it's totally justified. Now, CJ saying, adults need to be able to keep their cool and be a positive example. If she would have shut down the rudeness sooner, she wouldn't have been so frustrated and had to use the Heimer.
0: Yeah.
3: There's plenty of blame to go around, but she was out of line. And Caitlin saying she is valid for her feelings. She is wrong for her delivery. She could have handled it much better.
0: Kind of seems like that's where we're at, right?
3: Right.
0: Like, it's like everybody understands, especially when she says she had 3 kids of her own.
3: Yes.
0: So she got 4 kids on a boat fishing.
3: And then trying to make sure that all of them get the same amount of attention with each other.
0: Yeah. Somebody texted in and said, I don't think she's wrong. Just don't make it a habit. That's exactly right. Like, next time, don't do it. You know you can't handle it. Don't do it. I know personally, I would not be able to handle it, so I wouldn't even invite somebody else's kid out.
3: But what if it was like your son's friend or your daughter's friend?
0: Oh, that's totally different. But some strange kid that I meet at a resort.
3: I
0: would get annoyed so quick. And so I know that I have that shortcoming, so I just wouldn't do it.
3: How do you think you would handle it if it was one of your kid's friends, though?
0: I don't know. I still wouldn't drop an F-bomb on him.
3: Would you do you? I don't even know if you would drop it around your kids. Would you?
0: I try not to.
3: Okay.
0: As my kids are getting older, I'm letting it slip. Not the F-bomb. The S-bomb, though.
3: Oh, the S one.
0: That one's coming out, but the F-bomb seems so harsh.
3: Sure.
0: You know? And a lot of people are like, oh, I swear in front of my kids. That's fine. That's your choice. I just choose not to.
3: I figure if you do the one, you're going to, it's just, that's when you know they mean business. 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
0: it. 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I swear around them.
3: Sure.
0: Once in a while. 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
3: Just drop a big one.
0: Even though they're getting older, and I'm sure they curse their heads off when I'm not around.
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6: Sunshine mixed with clouds at times today, with daytime highs approaching 80. Winds out of the north, around 5 miles per hour. Partly cloudy skies again tonight. Lows level off around 58. High temperatures reach up to 82 tomorrow. Sunshine mixed with clouds at times. Sunshine mixed with clouds at times and dry Wednesday and Thursday. Upper 70s Wednesday, mid 70s by Thursday. I'm meteorologist Paul Frombly on 97 Kick. Currently 50.

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8: Good morning. This is the Valley's Hit Country Monday Harvest Weather Forecast for the East Grand Forks District of American Crystal Sugar. Daytime high temperatures will generally range from the mid to upper 70s with a few lower 80s possible, and morning lows generally in the mid 50s. Maximum relative humidity will range from the 80 to 90% range, a few mornings nearing saturation, with afternoon minimum relative humidities falling to around 40 to 50%. Wind speeds remain favorable, generally under 25 miles per hour. Isolated showers are forecast Tuesday afternoon and Friday evening, with 1/10 of an inch or less of rain expected. This agriculture weather forecast has been brought to you by ProAg, Big Jim's Tire, Trans Systems, Rydell, Countryside Insurance, Tufty Marine, and Valley Truck. For the Valley's Hit Country, I'm meteorologist Mark Ewens. Have a safe harvest.
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0: All right, it's time for Am I Wrong? Well, we've been doing Am I Wrong, talking to Denise, who told somebody else's kid to STFU.
1: Yeah.
0: Well, shut the F up.
1: Sometimes you just got to, though.
0: And so we're asking you, is it wrong? 320-656-9453. What's up? Whoops. Wrong button. Hello?
2: You know, I guess I kind of came in towards the end of it, but speaking from experience, I have four kids of my own. One of mine was spirited, we'll say that. And that one had other spirited friends who lacked parenting.
0: Okay.
2: And my house became the place that all of these little spirited teenagers basically lived at. And at any given time, I would have, you know, four or five extra kids on top of my four kids.
0: Right.
2: Who were staying long periods of time at my house because I guess their parents didn't seem to mind where they stayed.
0: Right.
2: And they, as this little spirited group, did lots of things that, you know, you wouldn't want them to do. Like the amount of times I would catch them smoking in my house.
1: Yeah.
2: Or
0: so would you,
2: like that.
0: They would you discipline them then?
2: They tore up my basement. I'll tell you what I did. They all knew that if I caught them doing something they shouldn't do, that I would smack them upside the back of their head.
0: Hey, and it got to the point, girl!
1: That's what my mom would do.
0: Yas, queen!
2: It got to the point where when I would catch them, they would just bow their heads forward because they knew it was coming.
1: As they should.
0: They knew the smack was coming. Thank you so much for the phone call this morning. We appreciate it. A few more texts, Brian Riley, before we give her a judgment.
1: Yeah, Brian texting in. I don't think she's wrong for scolding him. I would not have hesitated to do the same thing. The F-bomb was the unnecessary.
0: Yeah, that's
1: part,
0: what everybody has an issue with, and we get that.
1: You know, a lot of people texting in saying that they would have just thrown him overboard or just brought him to the beach or done something along those lines.
0: Can you imagine just dropping him off at the beach? Like, hey, kid, you got to get the hell out of here.
1: Hey, you got to go somewhere else.
0: I'm ruining this for everyone.
1: I can't do that. Or just drop him off if there's like a bar there. Hey, go get us all some Cokes and then just drive back. See you later. Brian, unfortunately, I believe she is wrong. The old saying is, it's not what you say, it's how you say it. Why am I getting called out for that?
0: That's a great question.
1: But also, I agree.
0: Probably because you don't have kids.
1: Yeah, that's right. But I also agree with that. It is, you know, how you say something, especially because if they are young, like Michael texting in, how old was the kid? We don't know how old the kid was.
0: She guessed 14.
1: Okay, well, then it was okay. But younger than that, you know, you're making an impression on the kids. So I can understand where the 320 number is coming from.
0: Yeah, all right. I think we got enough here for a judgment.
1: Come on.
0: All right, Denise, you heard all the calls. You heard all the texts. Your judgment today, and am I wrong? Much like Brian Riley and I said, we all can kind of understand.
1: Yeah.
0: But it doesn't make it right.
1: No.
3: I wish you were there. I wish
0: people
3: were there.
0: Is it the worst thing that's ever going to happen to that kid? No. He's 14. He'll be fine. And maybe
1: he'll survive.
0: Maybe you taught him a lesson. It's weird when it's somebody else's kid.
3: Right. But I'm sure he's heard worse. And, you know, he was jeopardizing our safety. But anyway,
0: right.
3: You know,
0: well,
3: I can go on and on.
0: As we've all said. This is a first in Am I Wrong that everybody understands why you did it, but it maybe just wasn't the right choice of words.
1: They understand, you know, you're gonna react the way you're gonna react because you just kind of got fed up. Maybe just the word choice, you know, use something less vulgar.
3: This kid was hanging overboard. I mean, this was, you know, it was getting scary.
1: Well, at that point, you should have just let him fall. You learn the hard way.
3: I think you're right.
0: It's an even better lesson. So
1: learn the hard way.
3: You know what? Next time, I'm going to do just that.
0: Next time, just go with your own kids.
1: Yeah, or next time, don't invite them. That might also be a better play.
3: No more strangers on the boat. Got it.
0: That's right. Well, Denise, we thank you for being on the air with us this morning for Am I Wrong? And
3: thank you. My
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8: From the newsroom, I'm Alex Carminati. North Dakota Superintendent of Public Instruction Levi Bachmeyer believes the state needs to do more to increase teachers' salaries. The National Educators Association ranked North Dakota 41st in the country for teacher compensation at an average of $60,704 for the 2024-2025 school year. That's $14,000 less than the national average. The North Dakota Development Fund has approved over $1 million to support two child care projects in North Dakota. The majority of the money will go to TTRT Holdings in Fargo, where $1 million will be used to fund the construction of a new child care facility. The remaining funds will be loaned to a tiny Roar child care in Jamestown. And today is the last day to vote early for the Minnesota primary elections. The primary elections for governor and U.S. Senate are tomorrow on Tuesday, August 11th. From the newsroom, I'm Alex Carminati.
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14: Good morning. This is the Valley's Hit Country Monday harvest weather forecast for the Hillsborough District of American Crystal Sugar. Daytime high temperatures over the course of the next week will generally be in the mid to upper 70s with a few lower 80s, and morning lows will generally range from the low to mid 50s. Maximum relative humidity will mostly be in the 80 to 90% range with a few mornings nearing saturation, and afternoon minimum relative humidity falling into the 40 to 50% range. Wind speeds will generally remain under 25 miles per hour most days. Isolated rain showers are forecast Tuesday afternoon and Friday evening with a tenth of an inch of rain or less in most cases. This agricultural weather forecast has been brought to you by Goose River Bank, Trans Systems, and Rydell. For the Valley's Hit Country, I'm meteorologist Mark Ewens. Keep it tuned here for updated forecasts throughout your day. 97K.
15: Sunshine mixed with clouds at times today, with daytime highs approaching 80. Winds out of the north around 5 miles per hour. Partly cloudy skies again tonight. Lows level off around 58. High temperatures reach up to 82 tomorrow. Sunshine mixed with clouds at times. Sunshine mixed with clouds at times and dry. Wednesday and Thursday, upper 70s. Wednesday, mid-70s by Thursday. I'm meteorologist Paul Frondley on 97 KICK. Currently 50.

0: So we're asking you, have you ever been hit with something and gotten injured on purpose or on accident? Were you hit with something and gotten injured? We already got people chiming in, so it's good to know. I got a story here in a second, but you said it happened to you. What happened?
1: It was an accident. It was 11 years ago. My husband and I just started dating, and we went to a golfing range, and I wanted him to show me how to hit it with the driver. So I asked him to, you know, get behind me, hold my arm, show me how to swing. He did that, and then I said, okay, let's do a full swing, and he did, and he swung as hard as he could. It went all the way around and cracked me in the other side of the head and knocked me out.
0: Oh, dang. Oh. That's why I don't like going to Topgolf with my kids, man. They're just swinging them golf clubs willy-nilly.
2: Oh, yeah, they have no clue, just free wall. Yeah.
0: But you said your husband, so you ended up getting married at some point.
1: Yeah, many years later, but he was in the doghouse.
0: Yeah, I bet. Thank you so much for the call.
2: You can't be getting that close to somebody using a golf club,
0: though. No, you should know better. My brother got hit in the ankle one time with someone swinging a golf club.
2: I hit a guy with a golf ball once.
0: Oh, man, that's bad news. Well, the reason why I'm bringing this story up is because I have this disgusting bruise that you keep commenting on my forearm.
2: You keep showing it.
0: Or on my, I'm sorry, on my what most would call a bicep. I don't know what I'd call it on myself. But and it came from last Tuesday. It's like still there from last Tuesday when I was trying to get my boat on the trailer.
2: Yeah.
0: And I was on a river, so there was a current.
2: Yeah.
0: And I was having a hell of a time getting this boat on the trailer. And so I got it kind of close to where it needed to go. And then I like hopped off the trailer. But I didn't make a clean exit, and so I literally got hit by my own boat going about 10 miles an hour as nice. I tried to get it on the trailer, and it gave me a good ding here, man.
2: Yeah, you keep showing me and then keep rubbing it.
0: And it's one of those ones that's like green and brown and purple, and it's bad news. But yeah, so did I get hit by something on accident? Absolutely I did. It was my own boat.
2: Yeah, well, you know, sometimes that happens, I suppose.
0: It's hard to get a boat on the trailer on the river, though.
2: Don't you have, like, a rope or something that you pull with it? Is that what you're saying?
0: Yeah, but you got to get it on straight. It's a whole thing, Brian Riley. If you've never been there, if you know, you know.
2: Nah, I don't know. That's why I was asking.
0: If you know, you know.
2: I have no idea.
0: Have you ever been hit by something on accident and gotten injured?
2: I mean, probably. The one that comes to mind, it didn't happen to me, but it happened when I was playing T-ball. I was, like, 4 or 5.
0: Okay.
2: And the kid was batting. And he swung and he let go of the bat as he was like in front of him.
0: Yeah.
2: And that thing came helicoptering in, smoked the dude on deck right in the face. Thing was, the guy on deck was his brother, his older brother.
0: Oh, dang. So the younger right in the face?
2: Yeah, just right in the beak. So the older brother, or the younger brother, throws the bat. And I'm sitting on the bench while everybody's like, the one kid's crying. The other kid who threw the bat is crying. Like, everybody's just in tears. And I'm sitting on the bench going like, so we're going to keep playing this game, or what's the... I remember going into the car and being like, Mom, did you see that? She's like, yeah, I don't know if we're going to go to T-ball again after that one,
0: T-ball's
2: Brian.
0: Over for you now.
2: It's a lot more dangerous than I was expecting it to be, so we kind of backed away after that.
0: So have you ever been hit by something on purpose or on accident and gotten injured by it? You said it happened to you, too?
3: Well, it was actually my husband the other night. Our 5-year-old was horsing around with them and showing him how strong she was and kept, like, punching him in the gut. Mm-hmm. Does that hurt? Does that hurt? Does that hurt? And he kept saying no. So she hauled off and swung as hard as she could. And I don't know if he flinched or if she lowered it a little, but she got him right in the jewels.
0: Oh, dang.
2: Yeah, that's a no-fly zone right there.
0: Yeah, and I guarantee she didn't have to ask if that one hurt.
3: Yeah, a lot of words were said.
0: I bet.
2: Now, a lot of words we can't say here, probably.
0: And that's probably the last time you play that game.
3: Yes, they would.
0: Thank you so much for the call this morning. All right, so 320-656-9453. That's what we're asking. Now, we got someone sitting on hold here, and we got a few people texting in, but this one sounds wild. What was yours?
4: I got hit with a tortilla chip.
0: And it injured you? Hold on a second. We definitely got to get that story.
2: Yeah.
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4: Good morning. This is the Valley's Hit Country Monday Harvest Weather Forecast for the Drayton District of American Crystal Sugar. Daytime high temperatures over the next week will generally range from the mid to upper 70s with a few lower 80s possible. And overnight, minimum temperatures will mostly be in the low to mid 50s. Maximum relative humidity over the course of the next week will generally be from 80 to 90%. And afternoon relative humidities mostly in the 40 to 50% range. Wind speeds will generally be below 25 miles per hour, with isolated rain showers expected Tuesday afternoon and Friday evening, with around a tenth of an inch in most spots. The outlook for the 17th to the 23rd, above normal temperatures and near normal precipitation is expected. This agricultural weather forecast has been brought to you by ProAg, Trans Systems, and Ride-L. For the Valley's Hit Country, I'm Mark Ewens.
5: Sunshine mixed with clouds at times today, with daytime highs approaching 80, winds out of the north around 5 miles per hour. Partly cloudy skies tonight, lows dip down to about 58. Daytime highs approaching 82 tomorrow. Sunshine mixed with clouds at times. Sunshine mixed with clouds at times and dry Wednesday and Thursday, upper 70s Wednesday, mid 70s by Thursday. I'm meteorologist Paul Frobley on 97 Kick. Right now, 51.
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7: 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And as I said, it is brought to you by the fantastic people over there at C&D Granite.
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0: good to know a lot of us are clumsy out there listening right now, because a lot of people are calling in. Have you ever been hit on purpose or on accident and been injured by it? You said it happened to you?
1: My husband and I were practicing softball. He was pitching. I hit it right to him. He went to jump over it, but it hit him in the ankle and took him right off his feet.
2: Oh, jeez.
1: And I was laughing, and I had to stop laughing so I could go make sure he was okay.
0: Oh, that had to, getting hit in the ankle is so painful, too. There's just nothing there but skin and then bone.
3: You can't do anything about it.
0: No.
1: Right. No. What's, and the funny is, I mean, he tried to jump out of the way, and he jumped into the way.
0: Right into the path of it. Was he out for the rest of the game?
1: Oh, no. We were just practicing it in our yard.
0: Oh, okay.
3: I would have given up.
1: And then the very next one, I did it again. And then he was done.
0: Yeah, I'd probably be done, too. Thank you so much for the call this morning, Becca. And we still got our person sitting on hold who got hit with a tortilla chip. But let's get to some of these texts that are pouring in.
3: Lisa texting something similar. I was playing ball with my son. I pitched him a good one. He hit it in my face. Broke my nose.
0: Oh.
3: Yeah, you're a lot closer than you think, probably, too. You're probably just flicking it in there.
0: Yeah.
3: And we're gonna be, pow.
0: Nice and easy. Nice and easy.
3: Now, Rhonda's saying, I was walking through the office one day and my bra strap slipped. I went to pull it back up with my fingers. That slipped, punched myself in the face in front of everybody. That one's tough.
0: Oh, that's good. That's happened to me with my headphones a lot of times. When I put them on, I'll lose track of one, or I'll lose my grip on one side, and wham, right in the face.
3: Now, Kaylee's saying that she has bruises all the time. Okay. At every time. So I said, what was like the wildest time? She said, I was in high school walking on desks. Totally biffed, bruises all up in the back of my legs.
0: It sounds like you earned that one, Kaylee.
3: Yeah, my mom would say, play stupid games, win stupid prizes. That would be the number one thing. And then we had someone, Caitlin, texting in saying that when I was in first grade, I slid across a bounce beam at school, got a 2-inch sliver in my chest, and had to go get surgically removed.
0: Oh!
3: Yeah, I'm out on that one. 100%.
0: Lord. Justin texting in, my sister hit me in the face with a baseball bat when I was stupidly walking behind her and broke my tooth. Oh, that would hurt so bad to get hit in the face with a baseball bat.
3: A 320 number saying my cousins were throwing a football over my head, and then the football hit me in the head. Made me pass out, and I got a concussion because of it. Yeah, so no Dante Culpepper's in that playing catch there.
0: Another 320 number texting in. We got to get some names on these folks. My best friend got hit in the head with a rock on a first date. She went to urgent care, had a concussion.
3: I couldn't even imagine.
0: That's a rough first date, man. That is a rough first date.
3: I like to think that they went on a second date afterwards. Like, hey, I owe you after the first one.
0: You almost have to. Like, hey, dude, I don't even remember that first date. I don't remember anything we did on that first date.
3: How about this one? When I was a senior in high school, we were out of the dance, and my brother accidentally hit me in the lip with a beer. A beer can that was half full. I ended up with 9 stitches.
0: 9 stitches?
3: So what, it hit the tooth? Probably hit the tooth?
0: Oh, my gosh.
3: And ripped it up that way? Yeah, that one's tough.
0: Brittany's saying, I slid into second base in softball, and the outfielder whipped the ball to the second baseman. He missed it, hit me directly in the eye, split my eyelid and eyebrow open. That would hurt so bad.
3: Yeah, that one's tough.
0: And especially if you're just playing a casual game of softball, you know what I mean? Maybe you're on a church league or something like that, and wham!
3: Yeah, Kari just texting in, I got hit in the eyebrow with a metal pole and cracked my eyebrow open, 24 stitches
0: when
3: needed.
0: Holy cow!
3: Abigail saying, my brother got mad when we were younger, threw a metal toy truck at my forehead. Hit me good, I bled for hours, and to this day, I still have a scar on my forehead.
0: Oh my gosh.
3: Yikes.
0: Hey man, it's good to know I'm not the only clumsy one out there. I might be the only one who got hit with my own boat.
3: With your own boat, yeah, you might be.
0: But holy cow. Alright, so we got to get to this person, been sitting on hold forever, got hit. Now, you got hit with a tortilla chip? Is that what happened?
1: Yeah, I was biting it, and somehow it like got stuck in between my glasses and my eye, and it scratched my eye, my cornea, and it looked like my eye was bleeding for like days.
0: So hold up, so you bit into a tortilla chip, it ricochets off the inside of your glasses and into your eyeball?
3: May I ask, how aggressively were you eating your tortilla chips for this to happen?
1: I don't know. I mean, I was talking and laughing and stuff, but I have no idea how it got like that.
0: So it was so bad. Did you say it scratched your cornea or your retina?
1: Yes, my cornea. And it looked horrible for days. It looked like my eye was actually bleeding.
0: What?
3: That's always the worst, too, when it's all bloodshot on the one side.
0: Did you go to the hospital immediately, or did you just let it play itself out?
1: No, I had to go to the hospital. I went to the eye doctor first, and he suggested he suggested to follow up with my eye doctor, and it was very embarrassing to have to tell the story twice. Well, this is the third time now.
0: Honestly, was it hard to eat tortilla chips after that, after going through this ordeal? Or did you just take your glasses off?
1: No, I haven't eaten since. I don't want to scratch on my eye again.
0: I would recommend soft shell tacos for you.
3: Yeah. Yeah, just drink the salsa. Definitely, it's a lot safer that way.
0: Holy cow. Yeah. I can't really wrap my brain. And this is a true story.
1: Yes, me neither. And the worst part about it was I was out at a restaurant.
0: Oh my gosh.
1: It was very embarrassing.
0: When it went in your eye, was it just even, because a salty, sharp chip going in your eye has to be so painful.
1: Yes, the salt made it totally worse because the cut was already there, so the salt got in the cut of the cornea. In my
3: life. I feel so bad us having to ask all these questions and her just reliving this misery that she had. Oh.
1: It was bad. It was definitely bad.
4: Wake up. Thanks for spending your mornings with us.
5: The best morning soundtrack.
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6: Sunshine mixed with clouds at times today, with daytime highs approaching 80. Winds out of the north, around 5 miles per hour. Partly cloudy skies tonight, lows dip down to about 58. Daytime highs approaching 82 tomorrow. Sunshine mixed with clouds at times. Sunshine mixed with clouds at times and dry Wednesday and Thursday. Upper 70s Wednesday, mid 70s by Thursday. I'm meteorologist Paul Frombly on 97 KICK. Right now, 51.
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6: 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Hey,

0: love this kind of stuff. So what are the videos that built YouTube? That's what we have this morning on the Kelly Jordan Show. And they came out with this list that these are like the first viral videos that really put YouTube on the map. Some of them are kind of like, I don't know, they're cutesy, kind of lame or whatever. So we didn't get the audio for those. We just kind of went over these and found some of our favorites. Now, see if you remember all of these. This one I remember watching when me and my wife were like, this was 2010, so we were already
1: 15 years ago. So
0: yeah, 15 years ago, we were already married at the time. Anyway, 30. This one I remember.
2: Well, obviously we have a rapist in Lincoln Park. He's climbing in your windows. He's snatching your people up, trying to rape them. So y'all need to hide your kids, hide your wife, and hide your husband because they're raping everybody out here.
0: Now, obviously, the subject matter is not that funny, but that's one of the first interviews I remember of someone on the news where I was like, "Oh, is this real?" And I remember they started doing the remixes of this thing.
1: Oh.

0: was number 10 on the list of the videos that built YouTube.
1: I mean, to be fair, that song was a banger. When they made that remix.
0: It absolutely was. Now, my favorite video is not on here, but we'll get to that later. Number 9 on the list. We won't do all 10 because that would take forever, and some of them aren't that good, but... Okay. I had totally forgotten about this, and it's crazy what used to make a video go viral on YouTube, because this video only has like 7 million views, but back in the day, that was considered viral. Do you remember my new haircut?
1: Yes!
0: It was like a Jersey Shore parody? Yes. Here's the audio of it.
2: You know what this is? This is my new haircut. You know what that means? Getting some. My boys, they're coming out. They all got the same haircut. They're getting some.
1: Yeah. Can't play much of it on the radio.
0: No, and that's 2007, and the quality is just terrible on that.
1: That video was one of the funnier videos, because it was right around the time like Jersey Shore was about to, like...
0: No one was doing videos like that at the time.
1: No, and he was just making a mockery of it, and it was to a T.
0: And he doesn't even make videos anymore. Like, that dude could... nobody knew what YouTube was going to become back then, that it could become a profession.
1: People were just making ridiculous videos and posting them online for comedy.
0: Now, this one... So then number 8 on the list is Keyboard Cat. That video is actually from 1984, but it went viral. Badger's animated music video was number 7 on the list.
1: Don't know that one.
0: Shoes was number 6. Mm. Charlie the Unicorn wasn't that funny. That was number 5. You remember that?
1: No, but somebody texted that one in. Hunter texted that one in saying Narwhal Song, Charlie the Unicorn, and Potter Puppet Pals were all their the YouTube videos that they loved.
0: How about this one? This was I'm so surprised that this one went viral because it was just literally a home video.
3: Ooh, ouch! Ouch! Ouch, Charlie!
0: Charlie bit me. Or Charlie bit my finger was number 4 on the list.
1: I think those guys ended up selling that video rights.
0: Really?
1: I think they did it. Remember, what were those NFTs? Is that what it was?
0: Yeah.
1: They sold the NFT rights for like $100,000.
0: I would have no idea how that would even work.
1: I have no idea, but they made $100,000 off that one video, which, hey, that's their own.
0: Pretty darn good, especially just a home video of two kids sitting on the thing. Now, this is number 3 on the list. This is another one we can't really play hardly any of. And I'm not even sure what this is. You remember Drinking Out of Cups from 2006?
4: Yeah. I think she's Miss Sand. Drinking out of cups, being a bitch.
0: I don't even know. I remember drinking out of cups, but I don't remember what that was.
1: So the backstory is it was a guy, I believe, that took some hallucinogens.
0: Oh.
1: And they recorded him, and they were like, hey, we're going to record it just to see what you see when you do it.
0: Okay.
1: And that's what he saw. Like, everything he was saying is what he was seeing.
0: So it's like a trip log kind of thing.
1: Yeah. And then they ended up putting a lizard guy as the voiceover.
0: Right.
1: So it was like the first animated dub over of all time back in 06 or whenever it came out.
0: Yeah, 2006 is when that came out.
1: That video was awesome.
0: This one I remember because I remember listening to a Chicago radio station and they did a house remix of this in like their Rush Hour mix that they were doing.
1: Yep.
0: And you and I know this one very well from 2007.
5: Chocolate rain. Some stay dry and others feel the pain. Chocolate rain.
0: This is the first one that I remember going like really viral. Because this one has 141 million views. This one went really...
5: Say it can't be here again. Chocolate rain.
0: You said that dude went to the University of Minnesota?
1: Yeah, he was like super smart, actually.
0: Yeah, he was. That was number 2 on the list. And that was, what was his, I forgot what his real
1: name
0: was.
1: Tay Zonday. Come on, how do you forget Tay Zonday?
0: And then number 1 on the list of the most, the videos that they say built YouTube. And I'm not, I've heard this 10 million times in my life. It's from 2005.
6: All right, thumbs up.
7: Ready, guys?
6: Let's do this.
1: Oh, that one is so good.
0: Why is that so funny?
1: It is so good. It's just a bunch of guys talking World of Warcraft, like, strategy. And he's like, all right, I've had enough of this.
0: Oh, my
1: God. And then he just goes and unloads and kills everybody. Everybody gets killed because of it. And everyone's just mad at him the whole thing. God dang it, Leroy.
0: Leroy.
1: I'm actually surprised some of the other videos that, like, well, what didn't make this list.
0: What is, because my favorite didn't make it on here.
1: Neither did mine.
0: What is yours?
1: Mine is the leprechaun.
0: The news story?
1: Yeah, it's what is it? The Crichton leprechaun story or something? It's like a news story of there's a leprechaun in the trees in the hood, and it's awesome.
0: I have it here.
8: Pictures. To me, it looked like a leprechaun to me. All I gotta do is look up in the tree. Who else in the leprechaun? Say yeah.
1: You gotta watch
7: the... Witnesses say the leprechaun only comes out at night. If you shine a light in its direction, it suddenly disappears. This
1: a sketch.
7: Yeah. What many of you say the leprechaun looks like. Others find it hard to believe and have come up with their own theories and explanations for the image.
9: My theory is it's casting a shadow from the other lady.
1: This lady's the best.
10: Could be a crackhead. I got hold to the wrong stuff. Get up in a tree and play a leprechaun.
0: That's so good.
1: The amateur sketch, like, you have to watch it for the amateur sketch.
0: Yeah.
1: Because the amateur sketch is absolutely fantastic.
0: Now, mine was another one of those, it was another news interview, but it was this guy, Charles Ramsey. Now, I don't remember if a lot of people would remember this, but it was about some kidnapped girls that were in the basement. They actually made the show for Netflix, The Unbreakable Kimmy Schmidt.
1: Okay.
0: I don't know if you remember that show.
1: I know the show. I've never seen it.
0: They kind of made it loosely based on this story. And this guy's interview.
11: We see this dude every day. I mean, every day.
12: How long have you lived here?
11: I've been here a year.
12: Okay.
11: You still coming from?
12: Right.
11: I barbecue with this dude. We eat ribs and whatnot and listen to salsa music. You still coming from?
12: And you had no indication that there was anything going on?
11: Bro, not a clue that girl was in that house. Or anybody else was in there against their will. Because... how he is.
0: Well, they and then they made another musical remix of this one that I used to listen to this every once in a while because I liked it.

0: man, that was so good. And it's crazy because people would put all this work into these videos to get a million views. Like, it wasn't like now where if something goes viral, you get half a billion, you know?
1: Yeah. Sandy's saying, Linda, no, you listen to me, Linda.
0: Oh, that's a good one. Why wasn't that one on the
1: list? Listen, Linda, listen. Remember Double Rainbow?
0: Yeah, I never thought that one was all that funny.
1: Double Rainbow was also another good one that had its time.
0: I mean, I hate to be the gatekeeper on what's funny and what's not. Gosh. I just never thought Double Rainbow was all that funny.
1: Double Rainbow.
0: But I thought,
2: listen to me. Like I do this all the time. And if I go at the house with the door, Matthew has his toys, and then Matthew has all his toys.
3: Okay. But I have to yell at you guys.
0: What is this kid doing this day? He was 3 years old. This was 11 years ago this went.
1: Now he's viral. Now he's 14 telling Linda to still listen. Yeah. Hey, listen, Linda, listen.
0: Like, and you would think like 11 years ago, he probably wasn't like, I could probably make a career out of this one cute little video that I did.
1: I wish.
0: Unbelievable,
1: man. That's so funny.
0: I love that. What a trip down memory lane, though. The videos that built YouTube.
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8: From the newsroom, I'm Alex Carminati. North Dakota Superintendent of Public Instruction Levi Bachmeyer believes the state needs to do more to increase teachers' salaries. The National Educators Association ranked North Dakota 41st in the country for teacher compensation at an average of $60,704 for the 2024-2025 school year. That's $14,000 less than the national average. The North Dakota Development Fund has approved over $1 million to support two child care projects in North Dakota. The majority of the money will go to TTRT Holdings in Fargo, where $1 million will be used to fund the construction of a new child care facility. The remaining funds will be loaned to a tiny Roar child care in Jamestown. And today is the last day to vote early for the Minnesota primary elections. The primary elections for governor and U.S. Senate are tomorrow on Tuesday, August 11th. From the newsroom, I'm Alex Carminati.
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3: Sunshine mixed with clouds at times today, with daytime highs approaching 80. Winds out of the north around 5 miles per hour. Partly cloudy skies tonight, lows dip down to about 58. Daytime highs approaching 82 tomorrow. Sunshine mixed with clouds at times. Sunshine mixed with clouds at times and dry Wednesday and Thursday. Upper 70s Wednesday, mid 70s by Thursday. I'm meteorologist Paul Frobley on 97 Kick. Right now, 55.

0: Brandon.
1: Oh, what's up?
2: What's up, Kelly?
3: This is great.
1: Now, yeah, okay, hold on. Now, wait a second.
3: Yeah,
1: okay, may I say something?
3: You may say whatever you'd like.
1: I know that I screwed this name up. Explain what you do for the radio station. You do a ton of work.
4: I'm the event and marketing coordinator here at Leon.
1: Which is a ton of work. Right.
3: It's more than what we do.
1: We get to show up and just yuck it up and have fun. Yeah, you're out there building fences.
3: Yeah, all the stuff that looks good when you go to those.
1: Right.
3: That's what he does.
4: Exactly.
1: So, now, what name was I calling you?
3: What weren't you calling him?
4: I think I heard about four.
1: Okay.
3: What was your personal favorite?
4: Well, my personal favorite was the name that he actually got correct according to my office name, which is Trevin.
1: Okay.
4: Which became somehow the upstairs office name for me.
1: So now everyone's calling you Trevin.
4: Yeah.
3: So now, is it all because of Kelly?
4: I mean, I'll give you some credit for that one.
3: Just ruining this guy's life.
1: Now, how many years have we worked together? Because you were here for a while, then you went to like Europe or something like that.
4: I didn't go to Europe. I went.
3: Can't even get the storyline.
4: I went to Centricare, but.
3: You can't even get the storyline lined up.
4: No, I left during a year during COVID and came back. But okay. I've been here for a total of 6 years.
1: So no Europe, huh?
4: No.
1: That wasn't you.
3: You ever wanted to go? It sounds like a good time.
1: So I was calling you Trevin.
3: Yes.
4: Yeah.
1: And then I started calling you Trevante.
4: Trevante, yeah. Which, alter ego.
1: Which to me was pretty fancy.
3: That was classy.
1: In my mind, Trevin is short for Trevante.
3: What's even better is we rode in a car with him.
1: For an hour and a half.
3: An hour and change, yeah.
1: And we were singing songs?
3: We were hanging out.
4: Well, we weren't singing. Yeah. You were singing.
3: That was when Boobies Wonton came on, and that was...
1: Okay, was I even close with Trevin?
4: Close.
1: Okay. So, but you're saying that that's not your real name?
4: Not legal.
1: Now, why didn't anybody say anything to me when I was saying Trevin?
3: Because I thought, like I said, I thought it was a bit. I thought you were doing it as a bit.
1: I wouldn't do that because it's disrespectful to call someone by the wrong name.
3: Also, how did you even come up with the name Trevin?
1: I used to work with a dude named Trevin.
3: What I'm saying is, how did you just look at him and go, hey, this guy's Trevin? Like, where did you, if you don't know his name, how'd you start calling him Trevin?
1: Well, let's find out. What is he? So what is your real name if it's not Trevin?
4: My legal name is Trevor.
1: Trevor? Oh, come on.
3: I mean, I call him T-Rev, but...
1: Okay.
3: I didn't think you would turn that into...
4: I respond to anything by T.
3: Yeah.
1: How close is Trevin to Trevor? My gosh.
3: I mean, it's one
1: letter. You guys are getting real nitpicky on these names. You guys are getting real nitpicky.
3: He's going upstairs and getting absolutely blasted because you're out here giving the wrong name. And nobody know. Now they know him as the wrong name.
1: Well, because when we went to help you set up for Winstock...
4: Yeah.
1: Is when I called you Trevin for the first time and no one said anything.
3: Because, I thought it was a bit. I was yelling T-Rev the whole time. Yeah, I was like, hey, yo, T-Rev, where do I got to put this?
1: I didn't even think about it.
4: Yeah, that was a new nickname. I just roll with it.
3: He was just all confused the whole time.
1: At what point did you realize I didn't know what your real name was?
4: I'd say about a week later.
3: You called him that in the hallway?
1: When there was no alcohol involved and I still called you Trevin.
3: Yeah. Sober.
1: Yeah. Dang it. Now, we've had a lot of fun at these music festivals.
4: Yeah.
1: Is that over now?
4: It is over, yep. WeFest is the end of it.
1: My bad.
3: Hey, next year maybe you'll have an even better name for him.
1: May I say this to all my people who struggle with names, though?
3: Yeah.
1: Help us out. It's not rude to say, hey, that's not my name. Yeah. It's rude for me to call you by the wrong name. Yeah, it's not rude for you to say, hey, dude, why are you calling me by the wrong name? And then making it Trevante.
3: You know what the problem is? Because you're a very sensitive guy.
1: I am sensitive.
3: And so if Trevor here would have been like, it's Trevin, it's not Trevin, it's Trevor, you would have been like, I'm so stupid.
1: Oh.
3: And then I would have had to hear that for 3 weeks.
1: Well, Trevor, I am very sorry. I enjoy hanging out with you. You're a hell of a guy. And I'm very sorry.
3: What's his name?
1: Trevor.
3: Okay, now we got it. Not Trevathan.
4: Trevathan.
3: Or whatever else you came up with. 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
4: one
3: you came up with.
4: I'll wait for Winstock next year for Trevin.
1: No. I'll never forget now. 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
3: Kelly will have a new one by next year.
1: No, I apologize. 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Correct me when I'm saying the wrong name.
3: I never will.
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18: Sunshine mixed with clouds at times today, with daytime highs approaching 80. Winds out of the north, around 5 miles per hour. Partly cloudy skies tonight, lows dip down to about 58. Daytime highs approaching 82 tomorrow. Sunshine mixed with clouds at times. Sunshine mixed with clouds at times and dry Wednesday and Thursday. Upper 70s Wednesday, mid-70s by Thursday. I'm meteorologist Paul Frombly on 97 Kick. Right now, 55.

0: All right, I need a ruling this morning on the Kelly Jordan Show. I have been accused of my wife of doing something very rude, and I don't think that it is.
1: Okay?
0: So I need you to tell me if it is or not. Now, my wife and I will go on walks a lot after dinner, right?
1: Yep.
0: And lately, I've been putting in one earbud when we go out for walks so that I can still hear her talk, but when the conversation dies or say she's walking far ahead of me, I got my music, right?
1: Okay.
0: And I keep it low, like I keep it nice and low, but I like to have music on at all times. I'm my life is based on, around music, and I love having it on at all times. So when we go out for a walk, I put in one earbud, okay. And she said, "I want you to stop doing that. That's really rude. I feel like you're not listening to me." I'm like, "No," I said, "it's like it's just like if the radio was on softly in the background. I'm still listening to you, but when there's a lull in the conversation, I have something to keep me motivated to keep me walking. Is it rude?"
1: I mean, it's not the nicest thing to do in the world.
0: So you think it's rude? Look, even somebody, you? I thought you would be on my side.
1: Look, as somebody that does a lot of things semi-rude in my life.
0: Yes.
1: Yeah, I've gotten yelled at one, two, three, maybe four times for doing this. I've learned it's not something
0: the
1: they
0: earbud
1: appreciate.
0: Thing?
1: Yeah.
0: Okay.
1: So I've tried it before. Because it does make sense, right? You want to have like a little playlist while you go.
0: Right. 320-656-9453. You can text or call in. Is it rude to do that?
1: Now, it is rude because you guys went on a walk together. It's not like you guys were going to the gym separately, ended up next to each other.
0: Right.
1: Like, you went to spend this time together to go out on a walk, and then you were like, "Hold on, let me put my headphones in."
0: Well, it's not like I'm dancing and grooving and not paying attention. Well,
1: it's true.
0: The second that she starts talking, I give her my I guess it's a little divided attention because I have a song playing, but I'm like, "All right, I'm listening to you now. What do you want to say, babe? Daddy's listening. What's
1: up?" But she's probably like, "You're not giving me 100% of your time and your focus."
0: Look at Vicky texting in. "Yes, it is rude. My husband is on Facebook on his phone the minute he gets in the truck." Oh, meaning like, so he's not. Well, wait a second. Is he in the passenger side, Vicky? Because let the dude be on Facebook then.
1: What's the rule when it's in the car? Are you a lot like I was driving to and from Oklahoma?
0: Yes.
1: I was the front seat passenger.
0: Yep.
1: Am I allowed to put headphones on in the front seat of that? Like, is that against the rules too?
0: If you were on a short road trip, say you were just going a small, anything less than a half hour, I would say headphones would be rude.
1: Really?
0: Anything more than a half hour, I think headphones are totally acceptable.
1: Even if you're in the front passenger seat?
0: Yes.
1: Because you're technically the co-pilot.
0: Right, and you are supposed to be controlling the radio for everybody else, but doesn't everybody else have earbuds in as well?
1: I mean, not necessarily. I don't know. I don't know what the protocol is. I always feel like it's wrong doing it that way. But walking, as much as it doesn't sound wrong, it is wrong.
0: I didn't feel like, I almost did this for Am I Wrong yesterday, because I was like, is it that bad? Sarah texting in, really, is it any different than sitting in the car together with the radio on? Sarah, that's the logic that I try to use.
1: Yes.
0: It's not like I have it cranked also so that I can't hear her.
1: Because you're both listening.
0: The only time where this becomes an issue is if we cross paths, right? And now she's on the opposite side of me because the earbuds are meant to go in a specific ear, right?
1: So I'm guessing you put it on the ear and she's on the other side.
0: Well, sometimes like I'll be like, "Hey, you got to go back on the other side because I need to be able to hear you when you drop some of that hot."
1: See, you can't be doing that
0: when you drop some of that hot information on me.
1: You're walking on the wrong side. That's the other thing too, because what's going to happen? I know this is going to happen to you.
0: Yeah.
1: And this is also why it's bad. Maybe it's not bad in general, but it's bad for this way because you're going to walk. She's going to drop some important info to you.
0: And I'm
1: and you're going to be like listening to, you're going to be Katrina on the Waves walking on sunshine in your own playlist. And then later on, she's going to be like, "So what do you think?" And you're going to go, "I have no idea what you're talking about." And then it's all
0: I told you on our walk.
1: And then it's all going to go downhill from here. Lori texting in, "I think it is rude. Would be better to just have a portable speaker on low, then you both can enjoy the music."
0: Yeah, but I have very specific tastes when it comes to music. Sometimes when I'm on a walk, I want to listen to bluegrass. Sometimes I want to listen to 90s funk. I have very, like, I'm very all over the place.
1: You have obscure tastes when it comes to going on your
0: I do. I gotta fit the mood of the weather and the walk and everything else.
1: Now, Christy's saying that Brianna is rude because she's walking ahead of you.
0: Well, sometimes she'll just be like, "Come on, we got to walk faster. We got to get a better burn going."
1: What?
0: And I'm like, "Why? No, we're good."
1: No, that's fine. I've heard that if you just put on like a weight vest then you should be fine.
0: Well, I'm going to do that. I'm going to get one of those for my birthday coming up, I think.
1: A weight vest?
0: I'm going to buy myself one for my birthday. They're not cheap, dude.
1: Are they not?
0: No, they're like a good one that you can adjust the weight. They're like $70, $80.
1: You just get a backpack, throw some weights in the back, and call it good.
0: Yeah. Becca's got a solution for it.
1: Okay.
0: Make sure she's always on the inside so you're protecting her from traffic. Well, I do that anyway. I mean, that's just what a man does. That's what a man does. Aww. You wouldn't know that, Brian. Then you have a reason to keep her on that side, doesn't have your earbud. No, I do that anyway, but sometimes we just accidentally cross paths if we go around a corner or something. Or if we switch to the other side of the street, then I have to get on the other side of her.
1: So what kind of, like, what does she say when you wear your headphones? Like, what did she specifically say?
0: It's a new thing that I've started doing, and that's why I had to know if it's rude, because she's just like, why can't you just talk to me? Why do you need music on at the same time? And I said, well, sometimes the conversation takes a little lull.
1: Which is also something you probably shouldn't say to your wife.
0: Dude, we've been married 18 years, or 17, wait, no, 16 years.
1: Look, Brianna, you've been boring me for the last half hour. I have the headphones on for a reason.
0: Chris texting in, I'm lucky I have a natural built-in weight vest.
1: Yeah.
0: Nicely done, Chris.
1: Some call it a keg.
0: You're saving $80 on there. Ann saying, no way is that rude. I do the same thing all the time when I'm working around people. Yeah, and you have just one in, just that way you can hear what's still going on, but it just helps occupy your mind.
1: Yeah, but working around people is different than going on a walk with somebody. Like, if you guys are invited together,
0: right,
1: and you're wearing headphones,
0: what if we're shopping? What if we're at the grocery store and I put one in just because I just hate shopping?
1: Why are you going shopping then if you hate going?
0: Because I have to do things I hate. It's called being married.
1: Is it?
0: You can learn from me, Brian.
1: I'm going to try not to learn from you because it sounds miserable.
0: As you're headed into your nuptials.
1: No, I still think having... grocery store is a different one.
0: All right. It's tough, right?
1: Grocery store is a different beast because I feel like you shouldn't have to... You should be able to wear headphones in that.
0: And
1: you're trying to get in, get out.
0: A lot of grocery stores play great music now, too.
1: Oh, no. They play trash.
0: Not the one by me. The one by me is jamming. I was in there the other morning. I thought, wow, they were playing Christian music the other morning. I was like, wow, this is bold for a grocery store.
1: They had Boobies Bunt Wontons playing
0: in
1: the speakers?
0: They had Christian music playing. I thought, this is bold for a public place to do this. But all right, 320-656-9453. What's up?
2: Kelly, my husband actually gets mad at me for doing the same exact thing when we're watching football.
0: Oh, really? Okay, well, hold on one second. I want to get your story from you, okay?
2: Okay. First thing in the
3: morning. Yeah. 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
5: Kick. Sunshine mixed with clouds at times today, with daytime highs approaching 80. Winds out of the north, around 5 miles per hour. Partly cloudy skies tonight, lows dip down to about 58. Daytime highs approaching 82. Tomorrow, sunshine mixed with clouds at times. Sunshine mixed with clouds at times and dry. Wednesday and Thursday, upper 70s. Wednesday, mid-70s by Thursday. I'm meteorologist Paul Frobley on 97 Kick. Right now, 55.
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0: Is it rude to just walk around with one earbud in when you're out on a walk with your spouse? We have someone sitting on hold who says her husband says she's rude because she does it while they're watching football. We'll get her on the air here in just a second. James texting in saying ladies will say it's rude. Men will say it's not.
1: It's true, though.
0: It is true.
1: It is true, because I don't think a guy...
0: Women love, because women be talking. Women love to talk.
1: And guys don't care about literally anything.
0: Right, and we just don't. We're not talkers. We're just not. Even me, and I'm a pretty feminine guy, and I do not like to talk.
1: Ashley saying, my husband and kids have ADHD and need background noise, so I'm totally good with it.
0: 100%, man. Sometimes I just need that to just, otherwise my mind goes off to some wild places, so it just kind of grounds me, you know?
1: Yeah, you don't need to be going all over the place.
0: I like Jessica. My 6-year-old niece practices being bored for 8 minutes every day at school. It's a lost art. You should be able to handle a few seconds of lull without conversation while you're out in nature. No, I absolutely can, but sometimes the music adds to it.
1: I practice being bored?
0: Yeah, like you just sit there, probably no phone, no anything, and just be bored.
1: For 8 minutes?
0: That's an art that is missing. Like, I was thinking about that, how as a kid, we would get bored, and then it'd be like, well, let's just go outside and figure out something to do, or let's build something, or whatever. Like, being bored, it led to some amazing inventions, probably some awesome music that we have.
1: Yeah.
0: But we're probably not going to get great music anymore because no one's bored anymore.
1: I'm kind of worried about her school. I'm kind of worried about the classroom. You're practicing being bored for 8 minutes and something's going wrong.
0: Maybe it's while everyone's reading or studying or whatever.
1: That's what I did, too. Everyone was reading. I was just bored because I was like, I'm not reading.
0: Staring at the wall.
1: This is stupid.
0: All right. So you say your husband gets mad at you because you put one earbud in also?
2: Oh, absolutely. So, like, I put an earbud so I can just, like, zone out. I just find football to be so boring, and he wants me to like pay attention and learn, you know, and like enjoy it with him, so we have that together,
0: right?
2: But oh my god, I just can't, I literally don't understand what's going on. I don't really care. So yeah, I put in an earbud and I just put on my favorite audiobook, and I leave that one ear open to kind of hear in and out what he's saying. But you know, it's just not my thing.
0: You know, and the same thing with me. It's like, it's funny because when I used to have football on, I would have it, I would have the game on, but I would always have music playing, which my guests that would come over for a football game would be like, hey, we want to hear the game, you know, because I would invite people over because to me it's about the snacks, you know, and the...
2: Yeah.
0: You got the windows open, the cool fall air is blowing in.
2: Mm-hmm. Exactly. Or like the Super Bowl. Halftime show is great. I totally get that.
0: Yes.
2: I enjoy that. But oh my God, like the actual game, like I have tried to learn what he's talking about. And oh my God, I don't understand.
0: See, in a way though, I understand what he's saying. It's kind of like if everybody goes out for ice cream and you get a salad, you're still out with them, but it's not a shared experience anymore.
2: Yeah, and I get that, but that's why I try. I leave the other ear open.
0: Yeah.
2: So I can try to hear him.
0: Now, wait a
2: Maybe
0: second, though.
2: Interesting will finally happen.
0: Is he trying to talk to you a lot of times and you're just completely ignoring him? And maybe that's why he's getting upset?
2: I mean, yeah, because sometimes there's some great parts in that audiobook. So how am I supposed to, you know what I mean? I try. Try to get the best of both worlds.
0: Thank you so much for the call this morning.
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16: Sunshine mixed with clouds at times today, with daytime highs approaching 80. Winds out of the north, around 5 miles per hour. Partly cloudy skies tonight, lows dip down to about 58. Daytime highs approaching 82 tomorrow. Sunshine mixed with clouds at times. Sunshine mixed with clouds at times and dry Wednesday and Thursday. Upper 70s Wednesday, mid 70s by Thursday. I'm meteorologist Paul Frombly on 97 Kick. Right now, 55.
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0: Morgan Wallen, I Got Better on the Kelly Jordan Show. That's just our jam here in the studio,
1: I
0: man.
1: Love that song.
0: We don't
1: so
0: talk
1: much.
0: To each other at all when that song is on. We just sit and sing.
1: No, that's all you got to do.
0: Why is it okay to tell a dude he's ugly right to his face? And you would never do this to a woman, would you? May I explain?
1: Okay.
0: So, marching band season is in full swing, and my wife and I volunteer a ton during marching band season. I honestly love it. I look forward to it every year, because it's kind of like, you know, football season, the weather's cooling off. It's just great, right?
1: Yep.
0: So, I've been meeting a lot of new parents. And there was some parents the other day at this school. We were setting up the props for marching band, and people I had never met before. I don't know these people from the man on the moon.
1: Got it.
0: And I walk up to this guy, and he's got some high-paying, high-powerful job, so maybe he's used to insulting people right to their face. And so we meet them, and they're like, hey, this is Kelly and his wife, Brianna. And the first thing he says to me, and this has happened to me so much in my life, even the owner of our company said this to me one time.
1: Okay.
0: And he was like, boy, you really outkicked your coverage, didn't you? And if you don't know what that means, that essentially is saying you're way too ugly for your wife, is what that's telling me.
1: Yeah, in relation, you're like a 5 and she's at least an 8 or higher.
0: Right. And so they're saying, like, you don't deserve her, and she slummed when she met you. And this has happened to me so much throughout my life, especially when I was younger, even. And I thought I was an okay-looking guy. And my wife is a very attractive woman, I appreciate the fact that she still to this day, you know, still is attractive. It's not why I married her, but it's definitely what drew me to her in the first place.
1: Did you just say you appreciate that your wife is still attractive?
0: Yes, I'm glad she's still attractive. She hasn't given up yet.
1: That's such a,
0: is that bad to say?
1: That might be worse than saying you outkicked your coverage, to be honest with you.
0: What's wrong with saying that? I like that my wife still puts in some effort. You know, she still wears makeup all the time. And
1: I don't know why, but I feel like you're digging a hole.
0: I don't know.
1: I know you don't know, but I feel like you are.
0: I don't know. I just appreciate the effort.
1: I will also say, I don't know if it's really an insult.
0: But the owner of this company said it to me one time. We were at an event at U.S. Bank Stadium, and because it was radio station tickets, right, we were all sitting right by each other, and he had never met my wife before.
1: Sure.
0: And he says right in front of her, oh, boy, you outkicked your coverage. And now that's probably a great, and maybe people are saying it to give my wife a nice little ego boost or something like that.
1: Yeah.
0: You know?
1: I think it's a compliment, because I think it means that you are somebody that, you know, it's like, hey, I can get whoever I want.
0: Right.
1: Like, you're a good-looking guy, but you outkicked your coverage. Like, hey, good job, man. Like, hey.
0: We have a number texting in. It's his way of flirting with your wife. It better not be, because he's a pilot, too. He's got a sweet job.
1: Yeah, well,
0: she would leave me, and I'd leave me for him, as a matter of fact.
1: Well, you have that life insurance policy. He knows how to take you down.
0: Well, I mean, he's
1: hey, up Kelly,
0: there.
1: How about you get on this plane?
0: He's up there flying planes. I'm like, well, I got a new fart sound effect today. I don't know.
1: Hey, did you hear this one? This one's good.
0: People are saying, Kelly, it's a compliment for your wife. No, I know it's a compliment for my wife, but do I have to be put down in the process? And hold on.
1: I'm listening.
0: I see you got your hand up. Let me just finish
1: this
0: point.
1: I'm just going to read a text, but yeah, okay. Go ahead.
0: You would never say that to a woman. You would never walk up to a woman and say, oh, you outkicked your coverage on this one.
1: I mean, women might do that to other women.
0: What, you think so?
1: Maybe.
0: They would call each other ugly?
1: Well, I don't think other people see it as ugly. I think that just means you did well in life.
0: Oh, I know that I did.
1: Right. So, like Dustin texting in, this is what I wanted to say. He says, I keep telling my wife she's the one who's settled.
0: Yeah.
1: Maybe that's what you gotta be. That's what you, hey, she settled for me.
0: It's not that I don't feel that way. I feel that way about my wife all the time. She could have done so much better for herself. And I know that.
1: Sure.
0: But it's not your job to tell me that. I can feel it. You don't need to vocalize it.
1: Yeah, we're not telling you. We're just inferring it.
0: Agreeing with me?
1: Yeah.
0: We're like, agreeing with my deepest, darkest thoughts?
1: It's not. But the other thing is, it'd be different if it was like, hey, you really outkicked your coverage. And then I went and hit on your wife right afterwards. But no, none of those.
0: Let me show what a real man looks like.
1: Let me show you how to actually kick your coverage here. Now, a 712 number saying sounds like a backhanded compliment. Which
0: right.
1: is kind of what you feel like it is.
0: Yeah.
1: And Patty's saying, screw those people, Kelly. You're a good-looking guy.
0: Patty must have never met me.
1: see what I'm saying? You can't even be like, hey.
0: So when the dude said it over the weekend, and again, he's got a sweet job and just, you know, cool car, all this stuff. And he's a pilot, you know. I think he's a private pilot even, like, which is even cooler. But I was just like, I just said, ouch, what he said.
1: Now, I know they're not trying to be mean here. But a 701 number says it just means you have a great personality. Isn't that saying somebody's ugly? Like if you go, hey, you have a great personality.
0: Well, what does he look like? Well, he's got a great personality.
1: Yeah, but what does he look like? His personality, though, is it shines.
0: It's so hot. He's a hot personality.
1: It's so much better. Now that you have so much time, like this has happened more than once.
0: Oh, absolutely. My entire married life, to be 100% honest with you.
1: You should start having some good witty retorts back. Like if you feel like, because there's going to be a time. Yeah. Where someone says it.
0: I should just say, no, she didn't. Wouldn't that be cool?
1: That would be good. I just think, like, you have so much time to come up with a response to this.
0: That would be the coldest response.
1: So, like, if somebody was, like, said pilot man, that you thought maybe or maybe not was trying to, you know, swoon your wife into flying to Paris,
0: friendly skies.
1: Yeah, you know, whatever it might be, then you could have a good retort right back to him so he could shut him down. You lock down the haters.
0: Next time, honest to God, when someone says, oh, you outkicked your coverage, I'm going to say, no, I didn't.
1: You outkicked your coverage.
0: But then that makes me sound like I'm putting my wife down. I don't want to do that.
1: What you should say is when they say, you outkicked your coverage, you'll be like, no, I didn't. I never played football. Yeah. That's what you should say. And then really confuse them. Like, wait, is that how
0: this... He doesn't get sports references. Dang it. Yeah. I'm bored.
1: I don't know what to say to this guy. He's weird. Some other people texting in. Mary Jo saying, compliment your wife. He's jealous. What does his wife look like?
0: Oh, she's okay.
1: Did he outkick his coverage?
0: No, I'm not going to say it back. I'm not going to compliment anybody at that point.
1: You should have kicked a little harder.
0: I like Robin's text. I go, Robin, I cannot say that on the air.
1: And jeez.
0: And my wife, they would see on my wife's face that was a lie. All right, we got a woman sitting on hold saying that actually does happen to women.
1: Nuh-uh.
0: People have told you that you've outkicked your coverage with your husband?
2: Yeah, all the time.
0: Okay. Now, is your husband a good-looking man?
2: He is very good-looking.
1: Oh, congratulations.
0: Are you a good-looking woman?
1: Whoa.
2: I don't think I'm unattractive.
0: Okay.
2: But
1: a loaded question.
2: I guess, you know, when my husband and I first met, it was very clear to me that all the women were into him because he's a very good looking guy. And I just never gave him the attention that all the other women gave him. And I think that's why we connected, because we connected on a more like mind to mind level.
0: Okay.
2: And we actually talked, and I wasn't trying to just take him home like a trophy dude. I really wanted to get to know him, and we have very similar families and that kind of thing. So what makes him attractive to me is so much about like what's inside of him. I mean, is he gorgeous? Yes. When we go out, do women just stop and stare at him? Absolutely. But I don't know. I guess I just don't feel self-conscious about it until people are like, wow, he is so good looking, and just kind of look at me and walk away.
0: Does it bother you then? Or are you just kind of like, whatever?
2: You know, at this point in life, I'm kind of whatever, but every once in a while, I'm like, wow, okay, that's a really jacked thing to say. Thanks.
0: See? That's what I'm saying. Like, when people tell me that, I'm just like, okay, I'm glad you think my wife is pretty. Well, what am I, hammered dog poop over here? Like, what is the deal?
2: Right. I mean, I guess, I don't know. I'm not going to stop loving my husband because so many people find him attractive.
1: I feel like that's a compliment, though, right?
2: It is. Yeah, I guess. But I almost want to say to people, like, so I should be considered really lucky because I'm married to an attractive man. What if he was attractive and a total douche?
0: What, don't they call that a backhanded compliment where it's like, it's a compliment, but there's also an insult like in there somewhere for you?
2: Yeah, basically. They're like saying like, wow, you got really lucky because you're not all that pretty.
0: Right. You married an attractive man. You just summed it up. That's exactly, yes, it's a compliment that my wife is so pretty, but essentially what you're saying is I'm fortunate that she ever gave me the time of day because I'm so disgusting.
2: Basically, yes.
0: Or
2: I feel for you.
1: Or maybe you look better 10 years ago. I don't know. I don't know what the deal is.
0: Who did it? It always gets worse.
1: Hey, look, for some people, it's, you know, it's a faster or slower decline. I don't know.
0: What does your husband say when people tell him this?
2: You know, he just smiles.
0: Okay. It's got to feel good. I can't imagine what it feels like to constantly be told that your spouse, who's this mutt, is lucky to be in your presence. That has to feel good.
2: I guess. I don't know. I've never asked him because, quite honestly, he's just not that person. I mean, thankfully,
0: right.
2: I married someone who's not only very good looking, but he's a good human.
1: Aw, there you go.
0: But he's just the whole package, isn't he? You are lucky to be in his presence.
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7: From the newsroom, I'm Alex Carminati. North Dakota Superintendent of Public Instruction Levi Bachmeyer believes the state needs to do more to increase teachers' salaries. The National Educators Association ranked North Dakota 41st in the country for teacher compensation at an average of $60,704 for the 2024-2025 school year. That's $14,000 less than the national average. The North Dakota Development Fund has approved over $1 million to support two child care projects in North Dakota. The majority of the money will go to TTRT Holdings in Fargo, where $1 million will be used to fund the construction of a new child care facility. The remaining funds will be loaned to a tiny Roar child care in Jamestown. And today is the last day to vote early for the Minnesota primary elections. The primary elections for governor and U.S. Senate are tomorrow on Tuesday, August 11th. From the newsroom, I'm Alex Carminati.

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1: Partly cloudy skies today with a high of 80. North winds around 5 miles per hour. Tonight, 58. Sunshine mixed with clouds at times tomorrow. High temperatures reach up to 82. Partly cloudy and dry Wednesday and Thursday with highs in the upper 70s. Take a look at the extended forecast. 74 Friday, 73 Saturday, and 76 on Sunday. I'm meteorologist Paul Frombly on 97 Kick. Right now, 57.
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4: That is lovely.

0: boy.
1: What? Riles Riley. Mm-hmm. Every once in a while. If you don't know, Brian, you're not a hothead, but you let things, little things drive you crazy.
2: But I feel like I'm the man of the people.
1: Yeah.
2: I speak what everyone else is thinking.
1: Okay.
2: And I'm not afraid to say it.
1: So what happened? What's on your mind right now? What's riling you?
2: So this happened about a week ago, and I honestly was very annoyed when this happened. And it happens more often than not, especially in the summertime because people are out and about and they're doing whatever they're doing.
1: Mm-hmm.
2: But there was a guy on my Snapchat, and he went to a Def Leppard concert, and he videotaped it on his Snapchat the entire show. And I, and like, here's the thing. You want to take a picture like, hey, I'm at Def Leppard. That's
1: right.
2: Great.
1: Look at you.
2: But when you record an entire song and then another song and then another song, and then on top, you throw in another song. That's like 15 minutes of stuff, of video that I really don't need to watch.
1: Well, the problem is, too, a lot of the times the sound quality is bad.
2: Right, because you're in the nosebleeds, and all of a sudden you just hear.
1: Are they're an inch tall, you know, tiny little people.
2: You had a great view of the show, I can see. I see you really. But why are we doing this? Why are we posting an entire concert on that deal?
1: That's a great question.
2: Like, what are we doing here?
1: I've seen it a lot. And I don't get why we're, you're right, I don't get why we're doing it. And I've never once sat and watched any of them.
2: Not even a little bit. I've never once been like, I wonder how this show was. Never once. Yeah, that's the same thing with fireworks. For some reason, I don't know, every 4th of July, I get 1,000 people that are over here just hammering fireworks on video.
1: Yeah.
2: As if it's going to make it more beautiful than when you saw it in person.
1: Now, let me ask you this. My wife will record fireworks sometimes, but she never posts anything.
2: Yeah, go ahead.
1: But she'll just, like, I think for her memories, like, she remembers us all sitting in the grass together. You know, like, just good memories for her.
2: Yeah, that's great. Go ahead. That's fine. Go ahead, do that. You want to record the concert for your own memory? Perfect.
1: Yeah.
2: But when you share it on social media or you send me a personal video of a concert that I never asked for a video for to begin with,
1: yeah.
2: I'm going to be honest with you. I don't care. Like, congrats. You went to the show. I bet you it was an awesome show.
1: Right.
2: Enjoy the show. Don't put your phone in front of your face and then Snapchat the entire thing in for me.
1: It seems like it ruins the show for a lot of people, too, because you're like, oh, I got to get that perfect video. I got to get that perfect shot, you know, so everybody knows what I'm doing. When we went and saw Stevie Nicks and Billy Joel, I would tell my wife, I was like, I'm not even pulling my phone out. Like, I'm seeing two legends on stage right now.
2: Yeah.
1: I'm going to experience this firsthand. So
2: Enjoy it.
1: So I have the memories in my brain, not in my phone.
2: Like, that's the whole thing. And then you have something to talk about. That's the other thing about those videos. Cause then they're like, hey, I saw you went to Def Leppard. Yep. I saw the whole show. I was there with you, basically. We don't need to talk about it anymore.
1: Dude, that's a whole new thing. Anyway, where it's like when you tell somebody something, oh, I did this, and they're like, oh yeah, I saw that.
2: Yeah,
1: like, well, okay, I guess this conversation's dead.
2: Oh, that was a lot of fun. Now I'm gonna go hang out by myself again. Right. Sue texting in, OMG, I totally agree, Brian. I can't stand when people do that either. Erica saying, I recently went to a concert that didn't allow cell phones. We put them in a little magnetic case that could be opened at the end of the show. It was nice to watch the show without cell phones being held up without a distraction.
1: Yeah. I agree. I don't know where we got to this thing. And I'm not trying to throw my wife under the bus, but she is guilty of that, of like pulling her phone out and constantly taking pictures at concerts. And I'm like, how about you just enjoy the show?
2: But I also, like, if I'm calling you out because you're somebody that feels the need to do it, go ahead. Again, you can go ahead and record the show.
1: Boo.
2: I really don't care. Like, if I'm at the show and you're using your phone, doesn't bother me. But when you put a 20-minute thing on Snapchat, or if you go...
1: I didn't even know you could put 20 minutes on Snapchat.
2: Well, if you just keep doing it, once you run out of film, you can restart it again.
1: Oh, my gosh.
2: And then once you run out of film again, you restart it again. I'm telling you, I think I clicked through it. I think it was like 60 separate snaps on it.
1: That is bonkers.
2: And that's the same as like Facebook too. When people put an entire song on Facebook and you can't hear it, it just you're like, that looks awesome. I can't wait for
1: the
2: that.
1: The one that annoys me is like, it was amazing to see them in concert. And you're like, who the hell is it? Can you give us some reference as to who we're even watching here?
2: Now, Elena texting in saying that she puts some shows on her Facebook stories. They're Christian concerts.
1: All right.
2: And so she wants, you know, people to see the powerful music that they're playing with that. Now, is it 3 hours of this music?
1: Right.
2: Because I think, like, one clip of a song that sounds very clean and clear, that might be one thing.
1: Yes.
2: But otherwise, I don't know. Like, I don't know if it's fully needed. Brian said, I don't share videos. I will block people for 30 days on Facebook.
1: Dang, Brian.
2: You got to let them have. You got to let them do it. A 320 number saying, I was front row for Justin Bieber a number of years ago, and I recorded way too much. I wish I would have been more present because it was an amazing show.
1: And what are we, okay, are we doing it for our memories, or are we doing it to show everyone, hey, look how cool I am. I was up front.
2: I don't know. I don't know.
1: Justin Bieber.
2: I don't know, but it happens without fail. Every single concert that comes to town, you're going to have like 1,000 snaps of the thing.
1: Now, let me say this. Sometimes I think the videos are cool that people post. If it's like Sabrina Carpenter and she's like looking at your phone and singing.
2: Right.
1: That's kind of neat sometimes.
2: But that's also not an entire song.
1: Like, I saw some Cody Johnson videos from WeFest. And he was, like, looking right at people's cameras and pointing at them and singing. That was kind of neat to see.
2: 100%.
1: But this other thing where you're far away as hell is what you're saying.
2: But Cody Johnson's on stage for an hour and a half.
1: Yeah.
2: Are you going to put the whole hour and a half concert on your phone?
1: No, I'm not going to do that.
2: Because at that point, you're just like, okay, I could have just, I mean, thank you for the free concert. Yeah. I appreciate that. But otherwise, we need to stop with it.
1: I don't know if anyone's going to disagree with you, except for the people who are sharing those. And those people aren't going to speak up.
2: No.
1: Because they don't want to be called out.
2: No, and that's, again, that's okay if you do it. I'm just saying, just be mindful that the other people that you're sending it to are probably like, all right, we get it. You're at the concert. Let's move on to the next one.
1: Yeah. All right. What do you think?
0: Yeah, well, we got it.
1: Whoops, that's not the right. Nope. Sorry. That was. Sorry, we'll get back to you in a second. Shoot, I feel bad. I'm sorry. What were you saying now?
3: No, I literally just skipped that entire feed because I know it's like 10 million clips of just concert and I don't care about it.
2: Exactly. Yeah. That's what I'm saying. Like, nobody, if we wanted to go to that show, we would have bought tickets to the show.
3: Yeah, the last thing I'm doing is touching my phone at a concert.
2: Right. That's the other thing.
1: Thank you so much for the phone call this morning. We got someone sitting on hold who says they're sick of something else that people are doing with their phones. And it also goes along with recording. I think we're about to get to the bottom of some stuff today, Brian. I think you opened up a can of worms this morning.
2: I feel bad, though, because I feel like I'm calling people out.
1: No,
2: and I'm not trying to call you out on it.
1: It's what riles Riley.
2: It bothers me.
1: Right?
2: I'm just telling you my feelings. Can I do that?
4: Time to get up. Waking up with the most country. 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
4: 97 Kick.
6: Partly cloudy skies today with a high of 80. North winds around 5 miles per hour. Tonight, 58. Sunshine mixed with clouds at times tomorrow. High temperatures reach up to 82. Partly cloudy and dry Wednesday and Thursday with highs in the upper 70s. Take a look at the extended forecast. 74 Friday, 73 Saturday, and 76 on Sunday. I'm meteorologist Paul Trombley on 97 Kick. Right now, 57.
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Eli Young Band on the Valley City Country 97 Kick. How you doing? It's Brian Riley. Welcome into Monday. If you went to WeFest and you're at work today, how you feeling? Probably a little bit slow. I'm not going to lie. You need to hear something to help pick you up. Let me know. 701-738-0097. I can hear

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Cole Swindell on the Valleys of Country 97 Kick. And you know what I was just thinking? 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
11: Mainly cloudy today with a high of 80. Northwest winds 5 to 10 miles per hour. 58 tonight. Highs level off around 82 tomorrow. Sunshine mixed with clouds at times. Dry Wednesday and Thursday under partly cloudy skies with highs in the upper 70s. A peak at the extended shows 74 Friday, 73 Saturday, and 76 on Sunday. I'm meteorologist Paul Trombley on 97 KICK. Right now, it's 66 degrees.

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Carrie Underwood, Brad Paisley, Remind Me on the Valley State Country 97 Kick. And we are getting closer and closer to Riley Green at the Ralph coming up August 22nd. We want to get you in and get you in for free. Just green for green. That's all you have to do. It's our UND Green Photo Contest. 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

I don't know why I'm so shocked by this. The Valley's Hit Country 97 Kick, but Milwaukee, Wisconsin made it into the top 10 list. But it makes sense, even though we don't like to talk about Wisconsin. All right, details in a bit. Right now, Dustin Lynch, 97 Kick.

Keith Urban on the Valley State Country 97 Kick. And when I first read this list, I was like, why? Milwaukee, Wisconsin, making it in the top 10 cities for outdoor socializing, which at first I was like, Wisconsin. But then I thought, there's probably a bar every three steps, so it's easy to find somebody to talk to. Makes sense. And a beer does sound kind of nice on a Monday.

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0: Cloudy skies with a few peaks of sun this afternoon, with a slight chance of rain showers. Daytime highs approaching 80. Winds out of the southeast around 5 miles per hour. Lows level off around 58. Tonight, partly cloudy skies. Daytime highs approaching 82. Tomorrow, mainly sunny skies. Dry Wednesday and Thursday under partly cloudy skies with highs in the upper 70s. I'm meteorologist Paul Frombly on 97 KICK. Currently 71.
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Luke Combs on the Valley's Hit Country 97 Kick, and rumor is Stella Lefty sounded identical to the radio as she did in person. She was at WeFest this weekend. Also the nicest person ever. I believe all of it. She's on now, Boston 97 Kick. On a

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The Valley's Hit Country, 97 Kick. And I've been getting a lot of texts like, hey, are you giving away more Red Clay Stray tickets? And at first I was like, I don't know. But yes, we are. They're going to be at the Alaris Center August 18th. And right now, you got a chance to win two tickets to go see them. 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
7: This afternoon under overcast skies. Southeast winds around 5 miles per hour. Lows around 58. Tonight, partly cloudy skies. Tomorrow, 82. Dry Wednesday and Thursday under partly cloudy skies with highs in the upper 70s. Take a look at the extended forecast. 74 Friday, 73 Saturday, and 76 on Sunday. I'm meteorologist Paul Frombly on 97 Kick. Currently, 73.

Chris Young on the Valley State Country 97 Kick. And that is going to do it for me, Brian Riley. Have a great rest of your Monday. Hopefully it wasn't too bad for you. Just a few more days left. That's all we got. All right, we'll talk to you later. Tyler Hubbard is on now. It's Park right here on the Valley State Country.

wiped out, it'll sit right here on this land. And you could leave town a rich man. And he said, boys, whatever you're offering, it won't be enough.

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0: girl.
1: All right, so I saw this earlier today, and I probably shouldn't be looking at this page because it's designed towards women. But women are revealing the nope moments about things they saw in a guy's apartment.
2: Nope.
1: Like you go to the guy's apartment for the first time, and then you see something, and you're like, nope.
2: Yeah, this one was like the dirty socks next to his toilet, and there was no toilet paper.
1: That was your nope, right?
2: That was my hell nope.
1: And then you actually questioned him as if you had to. I would have just left and walked out.
2: I mean, you know, you gotta shame him a little bit.
1: It's like the one time I went on a, it wasn't really a date. We just hung out all day and wound up back at her place. And then I had to go to the bathroom. So I went, this was late at night. I went to the bathroom and then her toilet plugged up. She had no plunger.
2: You're disgusting. So you're
1: what,
2: a nope.
1: What do you mean?
2: You don't do that on a first date. You don't even do that in the first 2 months you're together.
1: We've been hanging out all day long, like 12 hours
2: you
1: plus.
2: You don't dookie in a girl's bathroom.
1: What are you supposed to do?
2: You don't even do that till after you get married.
1: Hey, I didn't even say I was doing that. I just said I went to the bathroom.
2: You plugged it up.
1: Anyway, it plugged it up, and then there was no plunger. Who doesn't have a plunger in their apartment?
2: I mean, fair, but also gross on you.
1: So I did it one more time, and then I went back out, and she was gone, and she must have went to her room or something like that. So I just left. Never talked to her again.
2: Wow. You're a stud.
1: What am I supposed to do? Sit there and be like, oh, there's no plunger. You should probably clean up your bathroom.
2: I would never talk to a guy ever. I would throw you out so fast. Oh, man. I am so glad I didn't meet young you.
1: Anyway, where was I going with this? I totally... Oh, the biggest nope moments that women had when seeing a guy's apartment for the first time. So they're sharing their experiences.
2: Oh, there's plenty.
1: If you have one, you want to share it with us? 320-656-9453 is the phone and text number. We'll dive into some of the best ones, and we'll read your text. Ooh. We'll do that coming up next with Chris and Chelsea.
3: I'm ready for some country.

0: the ladies are revealing their big nope moments.
1: This is taking me back to a dark, dark time.
0: With things they saw in a guy's apartment upon visiting it for the first time.
1: Oh, my gosh.
0: For example, I walked in this guy's apartment. I saw fist-sized holes in his walls.
1: Yeah, Ron, anger management issues.
0: Nope.
1: Gross.
0: Bro carved my and his names into his wall in his apartment.
1: Why are you taking it on the walls?
0: Nope.
1: One crusty single towel hanging in the bathroom, nothing else in the cabinets. Nope.
0: He probably hasn't washed that in a while.
1: Oh, it's gross.
0: I went into this guy's room. He had a bed with no sheets, no pillowcases.
1: Oh, that's the worst.
0: On the pillows.
1: And the sweat stains.
0: And a very stained mattress.
1: Oh!
0: And the worst part is it smelled like dirty, greasy hair.
1: Nope. Oh, just anything. Any mattress on the floor. Nope.
0: This guy told me he rented a room in a house, except the room ended up being the garage. And no, it wasn't finished. He asked me if I wanted some airflow and then grabbed the garage door open.
1: This guy took me back to his trailer after telling me it was an apartment. And I tried to step in and there was no floor. Nope. One lumpy pillow for two.
0: I walked in this dude.
1: Nope.
0: I walked in this dude's house completely empty. Couple boxes in a corner. Oh. Nothing in the fridge. Not even condiments.
1: Oh.
0: I asked, did you just move in? He said, no, I've been here for like 3 years. It just weirded me out. I never saw him again.
1: More empty booze bottles than actual glasses.
0: Can I admit something that me and my roommate did back when we were in our early 20s?
1: I bet I've seen it all.
0: Yeah, it was me and my buddy Chad. And we moved in together, and we'd always get like Michelob Golden Light or whatever the light beers were.
1: It's a great beer.
0: We wouldn't throw the bottles away. We'd line the top of our like.
1: You did that with beer bottles?
0: The whole apartment, wherever we could put them up high, we lined them with just empty beer bottles. I don't know why we thought that was a good idea.
1: Losers, that's supposed to be for like your Patron and your Goldschlager bottles and your Cointreau bottles.
0: We were fully trashy, and we'd actually see them sitting on our inflatable couch. And we'd look up.
1: Because that's what we used to do in college.
0: There it was right there.
1: Like, just the cool bottles, though. You don't just do your beer bottles.
0: Well, we couldn't afford anything else. Come on.
1: Okay, fair.
0: We're in a beer budget.
1: That's super sad.
0: The most note moments you saw when walking in a dude's apartment. Ladies, you are...
1: A sticky beer pong table that was on the floor. Nope. Gross.
0: I've run across multiple men who straight up did not own toilet paper. Just various containers of dude wipes.
1: This guy didn't even have that. He used his socks.
0: I feel like they should have invested in toilet paper just for the guests, which I agree with. You probably should. But when you're younger, you don't think about these
1: things. A sink overflowing with crusty, soaked dishes that have been marinating for days. Nope. Science experiments in the fridge. Nope.
0: The only furniture was a mattress in the living room. So, yeah, I mean, come on, guys. It takes guys a lot longer to mature. So give them a break when they're young. You know, I did stupid stuff when I was younger.
1: No, I'm not giving any guys a pass. Do better. If you're bringing a girl back to your place, gross.
0: With an inflatable couch and sheets you haven't washed in 4 months.
1: Oh, this last one. It was his parents' basement. Nope.
0: You walk by, you're like, hey, Mom, we're going downstairs.
1: Can you make us lasagna?
0: Have fun.
1: Oh, nope.
0: All right, these are kind of gross, so maybe I'm sorry I brought it up. I don't know.
1: Jesus.
0: Can we switch it around? The most nope moments that guy saw when walking into a woman's apartment?
1: I mean, yeah, probably where she has all her makeup all over her sink.
0: Yeah, pink towels
1: wads
0: everywhere.
1: Wads of hair all over the... Oh, girls are just as bad.
0: For the most part, it's probably a lot cleaner, though, than dudes, let's be honest.
1: Well, we just have more stuff.
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10: This afternoon under overcast skies. Southeast winds around 5 miles per hour. Lows around 58. Tonight, partly cloudy skies. Tomorrow, 82. Dry Wednesday and Thursday under partly cloudy skies with highs in the upper 70s. Take a look at the extended forecast. 74 Friday, 73 Saturday, and 76 on Sunday. I'm meteorologist Paul Frombly on 97 KICK. Right now, it's 75 degrees.
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1: Yeah.
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0: So this has to be the cutest and funniest thing I've seen all day long.
1: Well, I need both of those.
0: There's a young girl that is sending a message to her grandpa, but she's too young to know exactly what she's saying, and it just doesn't come out right.
1: What does she say?
0: It turns out pretty funny.
2: You say hi to Grandpa Bob.
3: Hi, Grandpa Bob. I really love you, and I hope you're not dead. And I really always want you to...
0: I hope you're not dead.
1: What? Wow. I mean, sweet. I mean, yeah, and they can't always articulate the things that they're thinking.
0: Just, I mean, said with a straight face.
1: Holy buckets.
0: That only a kid could spit out. I mean, come on.
1: Sweet Cheez-Its. I just remember talking to my grandma, and she's like, all my friends are gone now. And I'm like, okay, you're still here, Grandma.
2: You say hi to Grandpa Bob.
3: Hi, Grandpa Bob. I really love you, and...
0: At that point, Grandpa Bob's like, oh, she's the sweetest thing in the whole world.
1: Yeah.
3: I hope you're not dead.
0: Oh. He had to laugh at that, right?
1: Accurate, but also really sad.
0: She's hoping for the best.
1: Like, at least she sounds cute.
0: She is adorable.
1: Now, if this was a teenage grandchild saying that, I'd be like,
0: get to your room. How dare you?
1: You're out of the will.

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0: This is brilliant. There's a history professor that came up with a sneaky way to catch students using AI in their midterm.
1: Ooh, let me hear.
0: Now, some schools, they allow AI, but you can't just copy and paste, right?
1: No, you have to use it as a tool to help you, just like I would say with people who use it at work.
0: So there's a midterm paper. 32 of the 35 students fell for the trap and copied and pasted.
1: I love it.
0: Which means the large majority of probably all college students are doing the exact same thing. This is a sneaky way to figure it out. He hid the word Madagascar.
1: Brilliant. Brilliant.
0: In white text inside the assignment.
1: Ooh.
0: Students couldn't see it because it was in white text.
1: Ooh.
0: But when they copied the prompt into AI, into a chat box, it showed up in the answers somewhere in the paper. 32 of the 35 students fell for the trap and failed that portion of the exam.
1: Idiots.
0: Not for just using AI, but for apparently not proofreading. And, you know, just copy and pasting way too much.
1: See, and here's what I would argue, right? Because there have been some people who have used the argument. They're like, oh, this is such a waste of my time, blah, blah, blah, blah, blah. What else are you doing with your time? You are studying for a test. You are writing things out for an exam.
0: Thinking about the opposite sex, thinking about getting drunk.
1: Playing video games. Come on. You're going to school's your job. So do your job, you know?
0: But if they can find a shortcut, I mean, that's something I would have done.
1: Yeah, and look,
0: anyway,
1: they failed.
0: Remember me? I've revealed this on the air before.
1: Yes, because all highly successful people took shortcuts to get there.
0: I cheated in fourth grade. I got the answer key from one of the workbooks, and I went from a D student to an A student
1: this
0: that year.
1: This should not be a brag. So what happened with them? They failed, right?
0: It's not a brag. Yeah, they failed him for that portion.
1: You know, it's really fun when you fail.
0: He basically called him out.
1: You got to pay for it.
0: Yeah.
1: Yeah. I, for the sake of time, because I was working a full-time job, I was running our TV news station, I was doing all this other stuff, I had six different courses, so I tried to do a shortcut with my paper. I had to make it two extra pages long, all right? You couldn't just get to the point.
0: Mm-hmm.
1: And so I did copy and paste, and my professor said, Charles.
0: How dare you copy and paste, Chelsea?
1: You are, like, this last part of your paper, the first part is solid, this last part is not. You have one shot to fix this, or I will fail you out of the university.
0: And he could tell just the way it was worded. It didn't sound like you, right?
1: So I'm glad. Yeah, I'm glad. Well, all it was just a quick copy and paste. They have tools, too, to catch you.
0: And even students that try to work this system, because AI is getting more advanced now. Like, if you copy and paste, then tell AI, don't make this sound AI. It's still going to sound AI.
1: Yeah,
0: and you can go to different AI platforms and try to work it around, but it's still going to be the same thing, you know?
1: And it's not doing you any favors. Absolutely. Because if you can type something into a search engine, guess what? Somebody else can too, and there goes your job.
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3: 80 this afternoon under overcast skies. Southeast winds around 5 miles per hour. Lows around 58. Tonight, partly cloudy skies. Tomorrow, 82. Dry Wednesday and Thursday under partly cloudy skies with highs in the upper 70s. Take a look at the extended forecast. 74 Friday, 73 Saturday, and 76 on Sunday. I'm meteorologist Paul Frombly on 97 KICK. Right now, 76.
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0: Your home for the Kelly Jordan Show in the morning. 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

0: All right, here we go. How annoying is this? It happened to me again the other day. It doesn't happen very often. I went to a drive-thru. I was running low on time, so I decided to grab just a single item. Like, when I do fast food, it's not a ton.
1: Where did you go yesterday?
0: I don't order big meals
1: or anything. You got fast food yesterday, and you didn't tell me?
0: I just used something on the app, and it was, like, half price, and I didn't want to buy for the whole office, Chelsea, so I didn't ask
1: you. I'm not the whole office.
0: Okay.
1: I'm me. Where'd you go?
0: I went to Mickey D's.
1: Oh, and you didn't give me nuggets?
0: Well, what am I supposed to do? There wasn't a 50% off deal on those. You know I'm frugal.
1: We'll talk about this later.
0: No, okay. We're not going to talk about this
1: later. Carry on.
0: All right, so the first world problem, went through the drive-thru. By the way, this didn't happen at McDonald's. This was a different place a couple days earlier. I'm not throwing McDonald's under the bus because they're usually pretty good at doing this.
1: Yeah.
0: You go through the drive-thru. They hand you the bag. I'm one of those people, I don't look in the bag, I just go. I want to get out of there and not inconvenience the people behind me.
1: You sucker.
0: I get out of there, no napkins.
1: Oh.
0: Tell me that's not frustrating.
1: But don't you always have like a whole pile in your center console?
0: I do, because that's the kind of person I am. A grown adult will have napkins in the
1: console.
0: I just threw away a bunch of napkins out of the console the other day.
1: I used it when I spilled coffee.
0: But I shouldn't have to do that. They should automatically, every single order, I don't care if you ask for napkins or not, you put some napkins in the darn bag.
1: I think it's worse when they don't put the sauce in. Well, I always check my order.
0: You know, that's up there too. But at the same time, I can deal with that. I can choke down the food without sauce.
1: No, it is frustrating. Okay, I'll play along.
0: Okay.
1: Because here's Chelsea, right? I get my Happy Meal, you know, and I open up the nuggies and I'm bouncing them on my knee.
0: And you're happy.
1: And I got my sauce that's on the other side of the nuggie container and you're eating.
0: It's actually kind of dangerous too.
1: And then I go for those greasy, I'm a vet.
0: You're driving and dipping nuggets in the sauce while you're driving?
1: I'm playing along to your argument.
0: Okay,
1: be
0: sorry.
1: Quiet. And then you want to reach for your Coke, but you're like, oh, my fingers are all greasy and covered in salt and a little bit of sweet chili sauce. And then you go to reach for the napkins and there's nothing there. Yeah, that'd be awful.
0: What do you do at that point?
1: That'd be awful. I'm not wiping it on my skirt.
0: Right.
1: On my cute dolly top.
0: You're not going to wipe. What are you going to wipe it on?
1: And then how are you holding the steering wheel? Then you got to like palm your steering wheel and your fingers are up like you're ready to get rested.
0: So on top of it being really annoying, it's really dangerous because people don't have their hands on the wheel anymore because their hands are dirty and sticky because that employee failed to put napkins inside the darn bag.
1: Lick your fingers, you know, and then touch all your other stuff in your car.
0: I'm a man. I don't lick my fingers. By the way, that should be a first world problem, too. People that eat wings and then lick their fingers and you smack them. You can hear them across the whole restaurant. Like, I'm like, would you stop? Go wash your hands.
1: It's finger licking good.
0: I don't care. You don't need to lick every inch of sauce off your fingers. This is gross. I don't know where your hands have been. Anyway, so that's not the first world problem. One is not getting napkins in your bag when you go through a drive-thru, because I'm not going back to get napkins.
1: Worse when you have kids.
0: Yeah.
1: And if there's no napkins.
0: Oh, geez.
1: You're just asking for it. You got those little munchkins in the back seat going ham with no napkins.
0: So rating the rage on that with kids, it bumps it up a couple of notches, doesn't it?
1: Oh, yeah. I already have moms texting in.
0: So what are your thoughts right now? We want you to rate the rage. 7 to 7.9. It's legit irritating. 8 to 8.9. A day ruiner,
1: mm-hmm.
0: 9 to 9.9, full meltdown, and then 10, again, reserved for absolute disasters. I don't know if this is at a 10, but it's kind of close for me. Text in your rage right now.
1: Yeah.
0: On a scale of 1 to 10, 320-656-9453. We'll dive into some of your ratings, and we'll come out with a final rating, and we'll read some of your comments. We'll do that coming up next with Chris and Chelsea's first world problems. Turn up the

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0: All right, you're rating the rage right now on a scale of 1 to 10. Yes. You go through the drive-thru line, you open your bag and realize they didn't give you any darn napkins.
1: No napkins.
0: Nothing to wipe your hands with.
1: Oh.
0: I'm not wiping them on my clothes. I'm not licking my fingers.
1: Or there are times where I'm on the road a lot. That's when I'll get a quick fast food. If I'm going to be driving for the next hour and a half, you know how long that is to be in the car with gross, dirty hands?
0: And why is it the item you're eating is the sloppiest thing ever?
1: Always.
0: With no napkins in the
1: bag. Always.
0: You could have a bunch of napkins, and then you're eating the cleanest sandwich or whatever it is, and you don't need napkins.
1: Trent says that I'm not the only one who can balance chicken nuggets on my knee while driving.
0: It's not safe to do that. You shouldn't be eating nuggies.
1: It's a skill set, man.
0: You
1: either got it or you don't.
0: How do you open the dipping sauce, grab a nugget, dip it with one hand, other hand in the steering wheel?
1: I'll show you sometime.
0: You're on the gas. You're paying attention to your surroundings. You're not speeding. How do you, logistically, I couldn't do it. I'd have to pull over. I don't like eating while I'm driving anyway.
1: It's a hidden talent. It is. Megan just texted, 8.7 is the rage rating that she's giving this first world problem. No napkins in the drive-thru bag should be illegal. You gave me barbecue sauce, fries, and a burger built like a landslide. It's true. They're always crooked. What am I supposed to use? Hopes and dreams or the wrapper?
0: Yeah.
1: Oh, it's even worse to use the wrapper that's already covered in cheese and all the sauces.
0: Josh is kind of like me. He says, I keep emergency napkins in the glove box.
1: Always.
0: Like a responsible adult, which I agree with.
1: Mm-hmm.
0: Mine are in the console. It's still frustrating, though. I don't want to have to dive into my reserves. He says, which is sad because apparently...
1: Your reserves? Like you're at war? Where's my backup?
0: He says, I have them in the glove box, which is sad because apparently my emergency preparedness plan is mostly for nuggets. People stop eating nuggets with dipping sauces while you're driving.
1: No, I got you, Josh. It's okay.
0: No.
1: Ashley says, Ashley's higher, 9.1. If you hand me food through a window, napkins should be automatic. I shouldn't have to specifically request the tools needed to survive your sloppy little sandwich. True. They're right there.
0: By the way, Josh gave the rage rating a 7.6 because he had reserves.
1: That's fair. That's fair. Chris, she just texted in. She said, it's right there. As somebody who has worked through drive-thru orders, nothing's more frustrating than when you're sitting there watching them through the window and they have your pop filled up and it's taking forever. That's ample enough time for them to grab some napkins.
0: You know what I also
1: grab the sauces.
0: Having no napkins is bad. It's frustrating to me. It's better than having none, but the places that give you too many napkins.
1: I thank them.
0: Now you have to throw them away because I don't have enough room in my console.
1: As a former supervisor, I'm like, oh, you're driving up costs. But as a fellow patron who's often around littles.
0: But if you're throwing them away,
1: dogs,
0: what's the point?
1: I like having extra on hand. Brandon says this is like a 6.8 for him. He's like, I try to stay calm, but once I'm wiping taco grease off my fingers with a napkin from 2021 I found under the seat, I start questioning all my life choices. It's true. You start scrambling and looking for things in your car that you can wipe your hands on.
0: You know what I've done before? I've actually wiped my hands on the floor mat. That's pretty gross because that's gross anyway.
1: Nasty.
0: What am I going to wipe them on? Myself? My seat?
1: Come on.
0: That's the next dirtiest thing.
1: Ew.
0: What am I going to do? Rachel rates it a 9.3, which is pretty ragey. She says no napkins is bad. No napkins when they also forgot the sauce is emotional terrorism. At that point, I'm eating dry fries with dirty hands in silent rage.
1: Oh, that's the worst, because then you have to go for the next bite.
0: Mm.
1: Oh, here's another one being very quick on their feet. Tony gives us an 8.9. He's like, I once had to use a grocery receipt to wipe ranch off my hand. I have leather seats, mind you.
0: Yeah.
1: It worked for 2 seconds, and then I just smelled like dressing and regret. And then you have a gross grocery seat.
0: Oh, I've actually used my registration receipt from the glove box one time. Because you don't really need that anyway, right?
1: I found envelopes. I've had to use envelopes instead of napkins before. It's awful.
0: Next time the officer pulls you over, license, registration. Sorry, sir, the registration is gone.
1: Tastes like powdered sugar, sir.
0: You can thank Taco Bell for that one. So let's give this, let's give it a grade here. The first world problem with Chris and Chelsea. Out of 10, we average them all together. It comes out to an 8.2.
1: Yes, when you don't get napkins after going through a drive-thru.
2: I'm ready for some country.
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9: Lows level off around 58 tonight under partly cloudy skies. Northeasterly winds 5 to 10 miles per hour. Sunshine mixed with clouds at times tomorrow. High temperatures reach up to 82. Chance of rain showers tomorrow night. Lows level off around 59, partly cloudy skies. Upper 70s Wednesday and Thursday with a slight chance for showers Wednesday. I'm meteorologist Paul Frombly on 97 Kick. Currently, it's 75 degrees.
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0: It's time for Chris and Chelsea's Truth or Trash. Two of the following are true, one not so much. Can you spot the trash?
1: All right, here we go. I'm going to write these down today to try to help me out.
2: See, that's why I have my little whiteboard over here.
1: I need a win today. The topic is Midwestern foods.
2: Yeah.
1: Okay.
2: Iconic foods. Our favorite foods.
1: All right, what do you got? Number one.
2: The world famous Honeycrisp apple was originally bred and developed by researchers at the University of Minnesota.
1: Mm-hmm.
2: Statement two, Chippers, those famous chocolate-covered potato chips, were invented and first sold at a candy company in Grand Forks, North Dakota.
1: Hmm.
2: And statement three, the legendary hot dish casserole was officially invented in Bismarck, North Dakota, in 1912 as a luxury meal for state politicians.
1: That sounds like it'd be invented in that area.
2: It's a classic, man.
1: For politicians, though? Why are you giving them something good? They deserve, like spam.
2: Now, mind you, yeah.
1: I wish you'd take that politician part out. That sounds really believable, but maybe it was for politicians. Because they were probably working really hard like they do, right?
2: Well, it was also World War I.
1: They were working really hard. Now, let's make something simple. Here's the only ingredients I have left in the house. We're going to throw it in all a dish, and we're going to shove it in the oven for an hour. What do you call this? It is called a hot dish.
2: Hot dish.
1: Was it called a casserole or a hot dish? I think it was a hot dish here.
2: Well, this one I combined it as a hot dish casserole just to annihilate.
1: Because if you say hot dish anywhere else in the country, people are like, what is that?
2: As long as you don't put noodles in it, I'm okay.
1: It's a casserole. The Honeycrisp apple, I believe I remember that being true. I think it was invented in the area. I'm leaning true on that one. The Chippers, I don't even know what Chippers are. Is that a brand or is that a Chippers chips?
2: Just what they're called. Chippers. Those famous chocolate-covered potato chips. Those are Chippers.
1: Oh, they're chocolate-covered?
2: Mm-hmm. That's a Chipper.
1: I missed that part. It sounds false. And it's a gross statement anyway. Who likes chocolate-covered potato chips? That's just nasty. Let's take an unhealthy food and then really try to kill you with it. Ridiculous. I didn't even know they had those.
2: I love you.
1: What the heck?
2: Yep.
1: In the hot dish, I feel true. So I'm leaning towards number two. What does everybody think? 320-656-9453 is the text number.
2: Apples, Chippers, and hot dish.
1: I can read your text, but I can't Google this. I can't AI it.
2: Nope.
1: Can't put it in the old chat box over there, even though I want to.
2: Can't phone a friend.
1: So give me a second. I think I might stay with number two. Although number three, I don't know. That politician part is throwing me off a little bit. Which one is the false statement? We'll find out. I'll think about it for a few more seconds. I'll jot things down. Maybe I'll draw a little picture or something like Chelsea does to help me out. And I can finally get a win today.
2: It works. I'm telling you.
1: We'll reveal the false statement, the correct answer, and we'll find out if I win today. We'll do it coming up next with the conclusion of Truth or Trash.

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1: All right, I need a win today. Three statements, two are true, one is false. I have to identify the false or trash statement to win and take back control of the game that I created.
2: Here we go.
1: All right, number one again is...
2: The world-famous Honeycrisp apple was originally bred and developed by researchers at the University of Minnesota.
1: Now, I know there's a lot of testing and genetics when it comes with apples, and a lot of them were created in the area. So that's why that leans me towards true, because there's a bunch of different apples that are like that have crisp in the name and honey in the name. Mm-hmm. And like, I know that for a fact, going to a lot of apple orchards when I was a little jobber.
2: Oh.
1: Number two.
2: Chippers. Those famous chocolate-covered potato chips that Chris has never heard of were invented and first sold by a candy company in Grand Forks, North Dakota.
1: Chippers. Are they really world famous? That statement right there makes me think it's false. I've never seen these. They're in grocery stores? Or not?
2: Would you find these in candy stores?
1: And why would they be invented in Grand Forks of all places? That just doesn't make any sense. Number three.
2: The legendary hot dish casserole was officially invented in Bismarck, North Dakota in 1912 as a luxury meal for state politicians.
1: That sounds like a Bismarck thing. I just don't like the politician statement on that. That makes me feel that that one's false. I think it's either two or three. So the past 2 days I've eliminated one and that's been the false statement. I'm hesitant. I'm scared to do it today, but I'm going to do it anyway.
2: Now you know how I felt all these weeks.
1: Yeah, but it's fun when you get shamed.
2: Yeah, I bet
1: it's
2: is.
1: It's not fun when I get shamed.
2: For you.
1: I'm going to say number one is true. I'm going to eliminate number one. The Honeycrisp apple, I think that's a true statement. Tell me it's true.
2: It's the Honeycrisp.
1: The honey, whatever the crisp is.
2: Yeah, that's a big apple.
1: Chris. I like Honeycrisp. Fun fact, I used to work in the produce department at a local grocery store out of high school.
2: Did you?
1: When I was in 10th grade.
2: Did you blow on them and then shine them on your shoulder?
1: No, I didn't. I just put them out and I rotated them because that's what you're supposed to do.
2: Okay, cool.
1: All right, that's a true statement, right?
2: It is!
1: Yes, there
2: good
1: we go.
2: Job. I'll let you let that soak in.
1: Now I got a 50-50 shot.
2: It was developed right at the U of M, Horticultural Research Center.
1: Yeah.
2: And it took decades of breeding before it was finally released back in 1991 and became a total game changer.
1: Gosh, what do you do for a living? I breed apples.
2: Fun fact, a lot of Midwest wineries and Minnesota wineries use apples for wine.
1: Right.
2: And we make them so that they're cold hardy.
1: Okay. So between the hot dish and
2: the chippers.
1: I'm going to stick with my gut in this one. I got to go with my gut. I'm going to say number two is the false statement just because the concoction there, the potato chips and the chocolate just sounds stupid and gross.
2: And it's a chipper.
1: A chipper.
2: A chipper.
1: I've never seen chippers. That makes me think it's false as well. I guess I'm not looking for them in the store. I'm looking for like real chips.
2: Hey, Chris, what do you call a chipmunk who eats chippers?
1: I don't know. A chipper?
2: A Chipperdale.
1: Oh, my God. I'm going to shame you just for that.
3: Shame. Shame.
1: Bad joke.
3: Shame.
1: Yeah.
2: Well.
1: All right. So I'm going to stick with number two being the false statement.
2: Okay. Hit that shame bell again. You're wrong.
1: What? I am not.
2: Whitman's Candy Shop in Grand Forks, Chris, invented chippers. Taking local potato chips and hand-dipping them in chocolate. If you haven't tried them, they are the ultimate sweet and salty snack. They are so delicious.
1: It doesn't sound good.
2: They have tons of varieties. Now, it's sweet and salty, and it is fantastic. And they even will put sprinkles on them. Whitman's is known around the world for chippers.
1: Well, I apologize for dogging them a little while ago.
2: Yeah, Pookie.
1: Guess they're never going to listen to the show again.
2: Oh, no. We need to get Chris Valentine some Whitman's
1: chippers. The hot dish, is the politician's part the false part? Or is the whole thing just false?
2: It's true. So hot dish it's both states take ownership for the hot dish. But it wasn't until 1912. It wasn't a luxury meal for politicians. Hot dish evolved because of the Great Depression in the 1930s.
1: Yeah, it's a poor man's dish, right?
2: And then it showed up as an all-in-one casserole for farm families.
1: They should have just called it what it is, a depression dish.
2: Yeah. Yeah.
1: So
2: and it was actually technically invented in Minnesota, I guess.
1: I wish I could hit the rewind button. Yeah. I'm going to say the third statement is false, Chelsea.
2: Yeah, you've already lost, honey. I'm sorry. You got to hit. Nope. You got to hit the shame. I'm sorry.
3: Shame. Shame. Shame.
2: Somebody get this man a chipper. You need to get out more.
1: Apparently. I can't get any category right.
2: They're super good.
1: My gosh. I should have went with, screw my gut. Next time we play this, my gut is out of the game.
2: There you
1: I'm
2: go.
1: Not even gonna listen
2: Take some
1: to it.
2: More of your probiotics. Yeah. Let's fix it up here.
1: I just took a probiotic like 30 minutes ago, too. I should have done that. Gosh. Ah, this game. Driving me nuts.
2: Truth or trash.

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11: 97 Lows level off around 58 tonight under partly cloudy skies. Northeasterly winds, 5 to 10 miles per hour. Sunshine mixed with clouds at times tomorrow. High temperatures reach up to 82. Chance of rain showers tomorrow night. Lows level off around 59, partly cloudy skies. Upper 70s Wednesday and Thursday with a slight chance for showers Wednesday. I'm meteorologist Paul Frombly on 97 Kick. Right now, it's 78 degrees.
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0: So if you like the Home Alone movie franchise, and
1: yes,
0: who doesn't? It's the most watched holiday movie every single year.
1: It's really good.
0: I just saw that Macaulay Culkin.
1: Yeah.
0: Grown up Macaulay Culkin, not cute little Macaulay Culkin from Home Alone. Macaulay Culkin shared an idea for a Home Alone sequel last year during a 35th anniversary screening.
1: What?
0: Well, apparently he just met with Disney officials to try to bring it to life. His idea is that Kevin McAllister is a widower or a divorcee raising a son by himself.
1: Whoa.
0: He says, quote, "I'm working hard and I'm not really paying enough attention during the movie or as the character. And the kid is kind of getting miffed at me. And then I get locked out of the house and my son won't let me in. And he's the one setting booby traps for me."
1: Oh, no.
0: Would that work, you think, or no? He says the house is some sort of metaphor for our relationship. And by the way, Disney, they're begging Macaulay Culkin to come up with a sequel or an idea.
1: Right.
0: So Disney will throw anything at him to try to get it done. It's just, is it going to be good enough in his mind to actually do? Because what if he puts it out and it bombs?
1: I know.
0: That's scary.
1: But it's Macaulay Culkin. You know what I mean? He's iconic. He's been doing this for a long time.
0: Yeah.
1: If anybody could pull it off, it would have to be him.
0: So you're in for it. You'd watch it, right?
1: I would watch it.
0: All right. We'll see if it actually happens. Come on, Disney.
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0: Seven.

0: Okay. Remember, is it simple?
1: Remember, no. I said I want to break a Guinness World Record at some point, but it's got to be really simple and easy.
0: Yeah. Is this easier than the walking thing that you were going to try to do with the balloon between your knees?
1: Yes, I think this is probably easier because this one has to do with eating.
0: Eating what, though?
1: There's a dad who just set the world record for eating the most fish sticks.
0: Oh, that's such a 90s meal.
1: In 1 minute. Who doesn't love a good fish stick? Right?
0: They get mushy, though, dude. They get, like, oof.
1: The ones he was eating, I watched the video because I was intrigued.
0: Uh-huh.
1: It's like he put them in the microwave. They're, like, in a glass dish, and they're all...
0: You can't microwave a fish stick.
1: They all look soggy. And he says they were really hot. He would have ate more, but they were really hot, and I don't buy that. How many do you think he ate in 1 minute? I think I could probably beat this.
0: I'm going to say 14.
1: Just regular size fish strips.
0: Was he just shoving them in his mouth, though?
1: He was using a fork, which is weird.
0: Oh, so he's a proper Guinness book. Okay, I'm going to say 22.
1: 15.
0: Oh, so I was closer with my first guess.
1: I could do 15.
0: I could do that.
1: I really want to try this.
0: I think I did that as a kid.
1: Right.
0: Yeah. But I would want them crisp, like how my mom made them, in the oven.
1: In 1 minute, though, you probably want them soggy because they're easier to swallow.
0: I'd slather them in some tartar sauce.
1: No, he didn't have tartar sauce, which is kind of criminal.
0: But can't you do that, though, when you do a Guinness record? Can't you add something? You know how, like, if they're dipping the hot dogs in the water?
1: It's probably not going to help you, but who wants a fish stick that doesn't have tartar sauce,
0: that,
1: right?
0: That mayo and that pickle juice can help it slide right down.
1: So I'm going to buy some fish sticks next time we're at the store.
0: Yeah.
1: And I'm gonna give this a shot. I'm gonna start with like 5, and I'll eat those in like 15 seconds probably.
0: Yeah.
1: And then I'll go on to 10, and then 15. Then I'm gonna give Guinness a call, and my name's gonna be in the book.
0: And you're gonna be all bloated.

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7: 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Looking ahead, we're seeing temperatures in the 80s. 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
9: Lows level off around 58 tonight under partly cloudy skies. Northeasterly winds 5 to 10 miles per hour. Sunshine mixed with clouds at times tomorrow. High temperatures reach up to 82. Chance of rain showers tomorrow night. Lows level off around 59. Partly cloudy skies. Upper 70s Wednesday and Thursday with a slight chance for showers Wednesday. I'm meteorologist Paul Trombley on 97 Kick. Currently 76.
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0: So there's a wife who says her husband's an idiot. Which probably happens more often than not. With
1: I'm trying to save my judgment. All right, what did he do?
0: There's a grown man who believes a urban legend.
1: Okay.
0: That you heard as a child.
1: Okay.
0: Not about the gum and the swallowing gum. It's not about that. It's not about sitting too close to the TV. It's not about cracking your knuckles.
1: Okay. What?
0: This woman is shocked to discover that her 33-year-old husband believes you shouldn't do this. Check it out.
2: I was eating watermelon with black seeds the other day, and my husband was like, you can't eat the black seeds. You have to spit them out. And I was like, why? They're nutritious for you. And he's like, no, you're going to grow a watermelon in your stomach. And I was like, Chris, that's what they told, you know, six-year-olds when we were kids. Like, that's absolutely not true. And he's like, no, it is true. He had to take out his phone, Google this, to find out that it, in fact, was not true. This man is 33 years old, and he literally believed us.
1: It's not gonna grow in your stomach, honey.
0: It would have to be in your stomach a long time.
1: Oh my gosh.
0: And what are you eating, dirt to go on top of it?
1: I would mess with them harder. I would eat like all these sunflower seeds too. I would double down, man. I would eat every pumpkin seeds. I would eat them all at the same time and be like,
0: you're gonna have an entire garden in your stomach pretty
1: soon. I'm gonna have a little cabbage patch kid doing 24 hours.

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